I do not resent the hurt, loss, or loneliness anymore. They were paths leading me to the words that would comfort me, the poetry that would wake me back up to my life. They were paths leading me to words, leading me to worlds I'd forgot to keep believing in. I do not resent the hurt, loss, or loneliness anymore. They were what created the need to escape. They were what brought me back to words, and the words was what brought me back to life.

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We are ending off the hour here with a beautiful funk track called Yeah Yeah by BlackRock. And BlackRock was kind of an enigmatic band out of Memphis, Tennessee. Not too much information about them either, but that track that you just heard was recorded in 1969 and was released as a single. That track specifically was and continues to be sampled by many artists like the Black Keys. Thank you so much for listening to Salt Licked in Rapture. I hope you enjoyed the show tonight, and I really hope that you all have a fantastic evening and an even better weekend. Make sure you stay tuned for Different Circles, hosted by Dina, coming up next on CFRC 101.9 FM.

0: CFRC is stoked to partner with KPP Concerts on an awesome summer lineup. On June 27th, be sure to catch Long Range Hustle and Psycho Billy Legends Reverend Horton Heat on June 28th. On July 3rd, check out alt country legend Fred Eaglesmith, followed by folk punk legend Billy Bragg on July 5th. Emo is alive and well on July 8th with Arms Length and Mo Kenny come to town on July 9th. Hip-hop pioneer Souls of Mischief are here on July 21st, and we'll get some hardcore action with Spaced on July 23rd. Almond Monica brings Arabic Jazz to Kingston on August 7th, and finally, August 9th, you can see Lucero Ben Nichols. For tickets and full information on these and other awesome shows, visit kppconcerts.com.
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I'm your host, Dina. I opened up today's show with Vashti Boonen, Diamond Day, the opening song from her 1970 debut album, Just Another Day. And after the release of this album, she would leave the music industry for more than 30 years. After that, I went with Cal Jader, Aquarius, and this was off of The Prophet, a 1968 Burbs record release. Cal Jader, T-J-A-D-E-R, is an American Latin jazz musician, artist, and composer, born in 1925 in St. Louis, Missouri, and died in 1982 in Manila, Philippines. He worked from the 1950s onwards until his death, best known for his talents on the vibraphone, but also accomplished on drums and bongos. After that, I went with Baby Rose and Bad Bad Not Good, One Last Dance, a song that sounds timeless even though it's from 2024. It's the lead single from Rose's EP, Slow Burn, out on indie label Secretly Canadian, actually an American record label. But Rose does collaborate with Canadian producer Polymath's Bad Bad Not Good for the track, as she tells a story of longing. After that, I went with Bobby Humphrey, New York Times. This was the remastered version. I love the crowd sounds on it. Obviously, with the week and months that New York has had, we've had so much of this kind of collective sounds coming out of New York. This was from the 1974 album Satin Doll. Between Mayor Mandani and the Knicks' recent win, it's going to be a fun summer in that city. From there, I went into Izumi Kobayashi and Flying Mimi K with Concrete Wave, and that's from the 1978 album Sea Flight, released by Universal. It's a jazz-funk fusion out of Japan. There's a 2021 remaster of it. And for the next one that I went with, it's spelled R-A-N-J, and they collaborated with somebody that goes by little A, little D, capital L. So I'm not sure if it's Ranj and Adel. The song is called Promise, though, and I know that it's great. It's from the album 27 Club. It's the debut mixtape from this artist. It has 27 tracks that trace the interior landscape of becoming, rooted in hip-hop and R&B, moving fluidly through Tamil and global sonic influences. The music mirrors the project's emotional and cultural dualities. From there, I went with Breakestra, Dark Clouds, Rain Soul, and they're a group out of LA. The original version is on Dusk Till Dawn, a 2008 release. Then I went into 79.5, the song was So Real, it was from 2023 out of Brooklyn, New York. They started up as a live band in 2012, this was released on Razor and Tape. And they're named after an imaginary radio station. Their sound is a blend of 70s-inspired disco, pop, and soft, sexy house. I then went back to 1975 with a jazz funk band, The Blackbirds, and the song was Rock Creek Park. This was led by trumpeter, composer, bandleader, and educator Donald Byrd. It was released on Fantasy Records. And then closed up that set with Canned Heat, Going Up to the Country, and this is from the 1968 album Living with the Blues, released on Liberty Records. Canned Heat were enthusiasts of early blues, and they based Going Up to the Country on Bulldoze Blues, recorded in 1928 by Texas bluesman Henry Thomas. Thomas had a unique sound, sometimes accompanying himself on quills, an early Afro-American wind instrument, similar to panpipes. He recorded Bulldoze Blues in Chicago, June 13, 1928, Vocalion Records. For Going Up the Country, Thomas's melody on the quills and his basic rhythms were used, but it was arranged for a rock setting and the lyrics were rewritten. In addition to the bass and drum rhythm section, there was an addition of a light electric rhythm guitar, and they reproduced Thomas's quill parts on the flute. From here, let's go into some New Chance and Witch Prophet. I'll talk more about those when we get back. Thank you for listening.

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1: 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I'm your host, Dina. I just played a few songs there. New Chance with Multiple Storms Seek Attention from A Rock Unsteady, the 2025 sophomore album from Toronto musician and vocalist New Chance. As an active collaborator in the city's avant-garde and contemporary dance scenes, as well as practicing astrologer, New Chance brings a wide array of influences to her solo work. After that, I played two songs from Witch Prophet's 2026 album, Words Are Spell, Thoughts Are Magic, described as an expansive and conceptually focused 10-track album created in the wake of her December 2023 brain surgery, carrying a heightened sense of clarity, intention, and transformation. She's performing tomorrow at Skeleton Park Arts Festival, her second time appearing, and be sure to check it out, 5 p.m. on the main stage, free in the park. And the songs that I shared here were Words Are Spells and as well Free. Speaking of opportunities to see music in Kingston, I'll be playing a set July 1st at 7 p.m. in Springer Market, opening for a 10-piece funk band. And August 7th and 8th, I'll be setting the soundtrack outside at Wolf Island Music Festival. Let's close out the show today with a couple Italo disco songs from the 1980s. I'll start with Alba, Only Music Survives, a 1985 release from the Italian film actress, TV presenter, and entertainer. And then I'll go with Rai Hera, Vamos a la Playa from 1983, released on CGD Records, and it did find some success, described by some as one of the bleakest summer Euro hits. Despite its Beach Vibes cover and title, it references the atomic bomb. Wherever you are, I hope you're well. Happy June 19th. Remember, none of us are free until all of us are free. Power to the people. Fight back. Music.

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I think that might have been the first song released by Sam Roberts, from Montreal's Sam Roberts, but it's my favorite, Brother Down. And before that, we heard from Treble Charger and Brand New Low, probably one of my top favorite songs of all time, believe it or not. Yeah, hopefully you guys are doing something fun for the beginning of summer, for July 1st. I know where I live, up in Portland, on the Rideau Lakes, we will be heading out on the lake on July 1st. Hopefully we don't have any rain. And there's an island that's owned by our lake association that always has wicked fireworks. And everybody just rafts out there and on their boats and watches the fireworks. So it's an annual tradition, and I very much look forward to it. And hopefully you get to do some kind of fun thing like that. This next song is from my new guilty pleasure, a little Off Campus. If you haven't seen it yet, all you girls out there, it's worth watching for sure. And this is a song by The Beaches off of that show. It's called Edge of the Earth.

You're back with Jen on Kaboom, and this is your weekly dose of alternative music here on CFRC 101.9 in Kingston. And we just heard from Sloan and Everything You've Done Wrong. And before that, Everything Is All Right by the Glorious Sons. Tonight, we are just listening to some of my, well, all of my favorite Canadian songs, Canadian alternative songs, because Canada Day is fast approaching. And why not? There's so much great Canadian music out there. We might as well celebrate it and enjoy it. I know this year especially, I think we all had a lot of extra Canadian pride. I know I bought some little Canadian flag patches and sewed them on my backpacks and that sort of thing when I was out traveling around the world. And I think a lot of us are traveling within Canada more. We spend a lot of time out west skiing in the winter in BC. And I think a lot of people just stuck close. And I've heard a lot of people going out east this summer. So it's great to hear it. Let's listen to another song by The Hip. This is a classic. This is Grace 2.

Our Lady Peace and Navid. And before that, we heard from Alanis, of course, and Ironic. I did a whole week of Alanis a couple weeks ago, and it was super fun to do a deep dive into some of my favorite songs of hers. We're about halfway through. Actually, we're over halfway through our Canadian O Canada episode here on Kaboom. This next band, I saw them live at Old Fort Henry a long time ago. Just beautiful. It was a beautiful night looking out over the Lake Ontario, and they rocked it. This is 5440 and One Gun.

Betsy Arkells and Quitting You. And before that, we heard from probably the greatest, it's the greatest song to hear live. It's I, Mother Earth, and One More Astronaut. But the way it starts, I don't know, a few times I've seen them live, when that beginning kicks in, you can just feel the tension in the crowd and everybody just kind of knows it's coming. And then it just doom to doom, it kicks in and the whole crowd just kind of moshes up and down. Very, very epic. If you get a chance to see them live, you're here with Jen on CFRC, and we're listening to some O Canada, some of my favorite Canadian alternative music this week in honor of July 1st, Canada Day. And we've got one last song this week. This is a band that I think is kind of forgotten when we think of great Canadian alternative bands, but one of my favorites. This is Moist and Resurrection.

0: And there you have it. O Canada, my favorite Canadian alternative music. And I hope you've enjoyed this week on Kaboom, your weekly dose of alternative music here on CFRC. Again, my name is Jen. I'm here every Friday night from 10 to 11. And I hope you have a wonderful Canada Day and a great beginning to your summer. And I'll see you next week.
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3: Have you ever wondered how to use the word myriad? It's a borrowed word from classical languages, originally meaning a unit of 10,000, as in an army formation of 10,000. It's used often now to denote many things, including an infinite number of things, or simply a great number. The big question arises, should you put an article in it, such as a, as in there is a myriad of stars in the sky, versus there are myriad stars in the sky? And the answer is both are correct. It's simply a matter of stylistic preference. You should, however, be consistent. When you're confused by it, just remember there are maybe not myriad ways to use the word myriad, but there are at least a couple. You've been listening to A Grammarphone with Daniel.

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We have crossed over two

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98.5 UMFM in Winnipeg and Manitoba, and KOWS 92.5 FM in Sonoma County, California. We are broadcasting live from Grandma Joe's Diner in rural Pickering, Ontario. Exciting stuff. We open the show with new music from Orbital Ensemble, new album, Continua. Very excited. It is really good. It is very, very proggy. It is out now, and we are Busybodies. The track we just shared is called Seven Ervas. A lot of amazing shows going on this weekend. I wanted to highlight Whitby Fest going on. Started this past Thursday, the 25th. Continuing along throughout the weekend. A lot of great shows in and throughout the Four Corners downtown core, but a lot of cool shows in Toronto as well. I do want to start off to plug the homies Side Eye, who are playing Vintage 905 on the Friday. This is from their new album Al Dente, the track Regret You. Great show going on the 28th at Basement 254, right where College and Dundas and Lansdowne meet, in that kind of weird intersection of the universe and Tirana. This is a demo track called, this one is called Our Demo, live track. And they're playing this great show with Thank God for the Rain and Time Hole. It's being thrown by New Gen Club. Shout out to those guys. Great, great lineup. New Beauty playing Lloyd's Lunchbox as part of Whitby Fest. Going to feature the track Taking Off My Clothes. This is from the 2024 album No Beauty Will Remain, and No Beauty are playing with Liz Uninvited and Rise Carmine, or is it Rise Godmine? I don't know, but it is also kind of a Lucky Barracuda production, so be sure to check out that show. It's going to be really good. And then we'll wrap up this little four-song parlay with music from Forming. This is from their new album Principal Interest. This is the track Pretty Fub. For more information on the program, hit me up with the Night Shift TO on Twitter and Mixcloud, Holuka on Instagram. Let's do it. Music from Forming, No Beauty, Overcoat, but first Side Eye on the Night Shift.

are listening to the Night Shift. Those forming with the track Pretty Fub. For that music from No Beauty, Overcoat, and Side Eye, we are broadcasting live from Grandma Joe's Diner in rural Pickering. Shoutouts to the homies, DJ Kathy Bates, Handy Andy, and the OG, Josie D, the D-O-double-G. A lot of great music coming your way. Plugging Whippy Fest, which is fantastic, going down to the Four Corners. Great shows either way going on in Toronto, Sunday, June 28th. I plugged the Overcoat show, also featuring Time Hole, and Thank God for the Rain. Not many bands in this universe. I don't really enjoy when they name a track after the band name. In this case, I'll do it. This is a great track. This is from their April 2025 release, The Afterglow. Carlescape, playing Vintage 905 as part of Whippy Fest. Love these guys. They put out this new album, Songs About Nothing, back in January. This is the track Meet Me at the Zoo. Liz Uninvited, playing the Lloyd's Lunchbox show with No Beauty and Rise Godmine. This is from their newest EP. They released a lot of really lovely, dreamy folk pop singles. This is from the EP I Don't Have to Do Anything. And this track is called I Love You Like the Soft Close of an Open Door. And then we'll travel to my favorite music city in Canada, Brantford, Ontario, Hilo. This is from the album Hilo for Mayor. This is the track Dried Up. For more information on the program, hit me up, The Night Shift 2 on Twitter, Mixcloud, Kahulik on Instagram. 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

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Same.

are listening to The Night Shift. That was music from High Low, the track Dried Up, for that music from Liz Uninvited, Carl Escape, Thank God for the Rain. Let's get into some more tunes straight away. That really, really dope New Gen show going on at Basement 254 on Sunday, June 28th. Wherever you are in time and space, go ahead, check out that show. Travel through time, travel through different dimensions to check that show out, as it also features Time Hole, who I love very dearly. This is from the album Time Hole 36, came out December 2024. This is the song 4. After that, music from Slack. And this is another New Gen supported show. This is June 27th at 1426 Blur Street West. This is the song Michael. Is it named after Michael Jackson? Yes, it is. I assume it is. And so that's how we're just going to roll with it. After that, music from Different Dream, new single Bright Sights. Different Dream performed a show recently, actually, with a band we featured a little earlier in the program, Forming, as well as Bike Bike, who I also love quite dearly. This is from their live demos released from 2025. It's the track Turtle Stack Part 1. More information on the program, hit me up at TheNightShift20 on Twitter, Mixcloud, Kunluka on Instagram. Let's do it. Music from Bike Bike, Different Dream, Slack, the first Time Hole. Again, we are broadcasting live from Grandma Joe's Diner in rural Pickering. This is Time Hole. 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

pressure on my skin. I'll carry the water. Feel the vessel caving in. I told that girl that you worked at the country club. I told her that you hated it there. I thought I told you to find another job or to find someone new. I guess you were just too stubborn to care. And I still remember walking with you through these dead end streets. Swallowing me whole. I still think about that summer by the park, just behind the grassy knoll. Now you've gone, and I've gone, and I don't even know your voice anymore. If I had the words, if I had a choice, oh my God.

are listening to The Night Shift. We are broadcasting live from Grandma Joe's Diner in rural Pickering, Ontario. Shout outs again to the folks at the diner, DJ Kathy Bates, Handy Andy, and Josie D holding it down, best samosas in town. That was music from Bike Bike, for that music from Different Dream, Slack, and Time Hole. We are going to wrap up this program for another week, head to all the different shows, get in and get out and just get stuck in at Whitby Fest, going down at the Four Corners in downtown Whitby. Travel through space and time to go to all the sweet shows, especially that Lloyd's Lunchbox show featuring Liz Uninvited, No Beauty, and Rise Carmine. Or is it Rise Carmine? There's only way to find out. You got to go check out the show. New album, Under the Red Light, just come out. New track, She Knows, She Knows, is what I'm going to be sharing with you. Again, for more information on the program, hit me up at The Night Shift 2 on Twitter, Mixcloud, Kapunduka on Instagram. This is Rise Carmine on The Night Shift. Good night and good luck.

A word that gets used a lot at a radio station is the verb broadcast, as in to broadcast. Ever wonder about the past and future tenses of that word? Are you tempted to say, I broadcasted my show, or my show will be broadcasted? Well, actually, most standard English dictionaries say that the past and future tenses of the word broadcast are exactly that, broadcast, and not broadcasted. So, if in doubt, it's probably okay to say broadcasted, and there are a couple of dictionaries that allow for that, but you're probably safest saying, I have broadcast my show. 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
0: I don't know how I let this happen.
1: With who?
0: The girl next door, you know?
1: Nah.
0: I don't know what to do.
1: So it wasn't you.
0: All right.

All right, guys, it's 2 a.m. You just listened into the darkness. We had to go over the rainbow and back into the darkness. It's over. We'll see you again next week. Hope you had a great night.

What's up? What's happening? It's Friday. It's your Friday Indie Wake Up Call. It's your host, Jesse Bell. And that was Snail Mail with Tractor Beam, which, yes, Tractor Beam, totally only in this playlist because I'm excited to see Disclosure Day, Steven Spielberg's new Alien movie. Not like Alien as in the Alien franchise. I mean, Alien as in extraterrestrial. Not extraterrestrial as in E.T. as in the other Alien movie. Think Close Encounters and kind of like a spiritual... I don't know if it's a sequel or successor to that. But you give me Spielberg, Master of the Craft. You give me Aliens. I'm excited. I'm ready to see it. So there's my internal justification for starting things off with Snail Mail and Tractor Beam, other than the fact that, you know, it's just a pretty great tune. Coming up on today's edition of the Monday Morning Indie Wake Up Call, of course, hour two, as has been the standard the last couple weeks, going to be dedicated to a lot of great queer music, and hour one, for the most part, is a lot of CanCon and new releases. So on that note, let's throw it over to the delightfully named Fruit Snack with Going on the Patch on your Friday morning Indie Wake Up Call right here, right now on CFRC 101.9 FM, CFRC.ca.

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Who knows? You might just find your next favorite song.

That was the outstanding Soft Cult with She Said, He Said off their debut album, When a Flower Doesn't Grow. And my goodness, unquestionably going to be in my top 10 for Canadian albums of the year. It's like a half hour of, I'm going to say, very poignant fury. There's another song I've played on this program a number of times called 1625. If you listen to the lyrics of She Said, He Said, there is a commonality throughout this album, specifically about, I'm going to say, crappy men. Obviously, there's much more to it than that, but, you know, that's, I think, a very prescient and poignant reading of certainly the culture of masculinity that impacts the world we live in, I guess is the most neutral way to say that. And man, oh man, am I excited for what Soft Cult is going to do in the next couple of years. Such a strong debut album, only going up from here. Prior to that, we heard from Sons of Rick with Fusion Frenzy. We had the Lazarettes with Undertow. We had Tiny Horse with You'll Never See Me Again. Awake and Dreaming with Antidote. Post Fun with their track, Change Your Mind. And we kicked off that music block with, once again, the delightfully named Fruit Snack and Going on the Patch. Coming up next, we've got a nice little electronica run, and then we're going to hear music from the likes of the Oriels. We've got music from Catch Bonner. All that and so much more still to come on your Friday morning indie wake-up call on CFRC 101.9 FM, CFRC.ca.

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Prior to that, we had the Orioles with Tears R. Catch Bonner with Open Your Eyes. Stop Laughing. That's two N's. That's Catch Bonner. We also heard from French for Horse with Party Cloudy. That's not a typo. Party Cloudy. And we kicked off that music block with MIDI Janitor with Closed for the Summer. And we are going to get into our second hour of all queer music shortly. But coming up next, we do have another new release that I want to highlight. And this comes courtesy of Kiwi Junior. We're going to hear Hard Drive Ontario. But before we go... Seeing the name Catch Bonner and, you know, my childish mind, I've been doing a lot of research for a soon-to-be-announced, knock on wood, hopefully, project I'm doing with Queen's Football, and I can't necessarily go into all the details now, but we've been plunging our way through the records. We've been looking at names and numbers of players all across, well, over a century and a half, nearly, of football, and there is one name that I will never forget. There was a Queen's Football player who went on, I believe, to be a practicing physician here in the city of Kingston, and his name was Dr. Harry D.I.C. You know the rest. So yes, that is real. That is 100% real, and you can hear me smirking now. That might be either the greatest name or the worst name you could ever be born with in the history of the world. And yes, this was like the 1950s, so society wasn't quite as crass and craven as what we see nowadays, but tee-hee-hee-hee-hee-hee, all the same. Anyways, digression over. This is Kiwi Junior with Hard Drive, Ontario.

Welcome back, and I do admit, I cheated a little bit here in hour two because the last two tracks in particular are not necessarily fitting the brief of queer music, but as I touched on last week, I think the Mountain Goats will qualify just for the sheer amount of, I'm going to say, all of my queer friends that love them, and John Darnielle being just a wonderful soul and certainly very receptive of the outpouring of support he gets from the queer community. And then, you know, Wolf Parade, I'll Believe in Anything, has become something of a queer anthem thanks to its inclusion in Heated Rivalry. So I don't think that is too far afield of what we're doing here in hour two, but I promise we are going to get back to the more traditional brief in just a moment. We're going to start things off with some more Canadian content by way of The Beaches with Lesbian of the Year, and I know I say it every time, but I just wish I was at least nominated. That's what you come here for. The same old jokes, repackaged and recycled every single week. That's what we do best here. We're also going to hear from Declan McKenna. We've got some Claro. We've got some St. Vincent. And we've got the GOAT, Ethel Kane. All that, and so much more, still to come here on your Friday morning Indie Wake-Up Call, the final Friday Indie Wake-Up Call for the month of June, which is also quite unbelievable. It feels like this summer, which, with how long the winter was, is really only getting started, but it feels like it's already flying by as we are into July, and throughout July, I'm going to have a lot of Queens football projects going up on at CFRC Power Plays. I've got another edition of CFRC at the Lang dropping in about three-ish, 2.5 hours' time by the time this segment is done. So I do recommend you go check that out. I'm hoping to get to 1,000 followers on that account so I can start doing live streams from the booth for the Queens football games, which would be very exciting. Anyways, now I am legitimately getting sidetracked. Here we go. This is The Beaches, who had a very big 2025 and have started 2026 with a, I guess it's like a deluxe edition of their latest release. So although this technically would qualify as new music, I will not be classifying it as such because we originally heard this back in 2025. This is The Beaches with Lesbian of the Year on your Friday morning Indie Wake-Up Call right here, right now on CFRC 101.9 FM and CFRC.ca.

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2: Idle talk is a nuisance. 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Love and kisses.

0: I guess we just shoot until the cops come.
1: Yeah.
2: We are back. That was Ethel Cain with American Teenager. Prior to that, we had Saint Vincent with Los Angeles. We heard from Claro with Sophia. Declan McKenna with Slipping Through My Fingers. And The Beaches with Lesbian of the Year. We are most of the way through this final indie wake-up call for the month of June, and let me give you the rundown on what we're closing out with, because this is a pretty fun closing set list. We're going to start things off a little bit harder and heavier, courtesy of Australia's own Amel and the Sniffers with Starfire 500. We're going to hear from Lights. That's right. Don't you forget about Lights. I do love me some Lights. With This Time Tomorrow, Dominique Fills Aim with Moonchild. And then we're going to hear from Mint Tea with Whisper to close out this June 26th edition of the Friday morning Indie Wake Up Call. And who knows what July will bring, but obviously the first week of July is for my show, it's just a few days after Canada Day, so I will be doing a very jam-packed, all-Canadian edition of this program, even more so than usual. We're really gonna, and you know me, I'm not much of a jingoist, I'm not really a big rah-rah national guy, but, you know, we'll still hit it hard all the same, because even if I don't celebrate the state, I can celebrate the many great musicians that call Canada home, so that's something to look forward to. And then as we get closer to football season, I'm going to have a lot of just so much sports content coming your way. And hey, once again, one final plug. Go follow at CFRC Power Plays. I'm going to play a quick ad for it, and then we're going to get back into the music. Starfire 500, This Time Tomorrow, Moonchild, and Whisper, closing out today's edition of the Friday Morning Indie Wake Up Call.
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5: 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Emo is alive and well on July 8th with Arms Length and Mo Kenny come to town on July 9th. 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Amen Monica brings Arabic jazz to Kingston on August 7th, and finally, August 9th, you can see Lucero Ben Nichols. 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
6: 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I'm DJ Squared, your host. As always, we're bringing you the top 15 top charting albums from across genres and across the country for your listening pleasure. We've got lots of great brand new stuff coming up in our first set, starting off with Marion out of Fredericton. They've got a new Rocky album called Play Louder, Hit Harder. We're going to listen to the song Kaylee, debuting this week at number 15, followed by some great new stuff from the Vancouver-based emo shoegaze band called Hillsborough. They have a new full-length out called A Party in Your Name. We'll listen to Hot Girl TM, debuting this week at number 14, followed by Les Louanges, back in the charts this week at 13. We'll listen to Correct from Alouette, followed by Regat from Flore Laurentienne from the album Volume 3. And then we'll also hear from prolific Canadian singer-songwriter keyboardist Spencer Krug, known for his work with Wolf Parade and Sunset Rubdown and a few other bands and solo acts. He saw some resurgence in interest in his music in the last year or so following the inclusion of his Wolf Parade song I'll Believe in Anything in the TV series Heated Rivalry. Anyway, he's got a new album. It's called Same Fangs, and we're going to listen to Berserker Mode, debuting this week at number 11. So here's Marion to start us off with a song called Kaylee. Enjoy.

And welcome back. I hope you enjoyed that amazing first set of music filled with all sorts of brand new stuff. You just heard brand new stuff from Spencer Krug's solo act called Berserker Mode off the new album Same Fangs, preceded by Flore Laurentienne's Regarde les Louanges with Correct before that. We also listened to brand new stuff from Hillsboro out of Vancouver. The song was called Hot Girl TM from their new album A Party in Your Name. And Marion has a new EP out called Play Louder, Hit Harder, and we listened to Kaylee debuting this week at number 15. Coming up now, we've got another debut to the charts from Kill Chicago, another fantastic band out of Fredericton. They're well known for weaving heartfelt messages through boisterous rock and roll with a political core. We are going to listen to Race to the Bottom this week, debuting on the charts at number 10, followed by Tanya Tagak's Lichens from Sapajiji. We'll also listen to Beatrice Deer featuring Johnny Saunders. The song is called Arranged from Beatrice's album Inuit Legend. And what else do we got? Tremolo from Metric off their latest release Romanticize the Dive, and Atsuko Chiba will round out this set at number 6 with Torn from their eponymous album. So let's get started with brand new stuff from Kill Chicago, Race to the Bottom. Here we go.

In order, lime green, orange, black, three rows, four regrets. Said quickly, subliminally, criminally, move forward. Three lies, four fists, eight facts, stones collected, formed by body. Life, place them in order, hexagonally, six enemies, three curses.

And welcome back to the charts. You just heard Torn at number 6 by Atsuko Chiba from their eponymous album. Metric from Romanticize the Dive. We listened to Tremolo at 7. We also listened to Beatrice Deer featuring Johnny Saunders. The song was called Arranged from Inuit Legend. Tanya Tagak's Lichens before that. And Kilk Chicago out of Fredericton debuting with their new album this week at number 10. The album is called The Next. And we listened to the song Race to the Bottom. Coming up now at 5, we've got brand new stuff again from Broken Social Scene. The song we'll listen to is called Hey Amanda from the album Remember the Humans. Charlotte Cornfield is still nearing the top of the charts with her album Hurts Like Hell. She's been in the top 15 for the last couple of months. We're going to listen to Number from her this week at 4. And Slow Leaves is at 3 from the album The Ruins of Things Unfinished. We've got Matters Now for your listening pleasure. So here's Broken Social Scene's Hey Amanda this week at 5.

And welcome back to the charts. That was Slow Leaves with Matters Now from the new album, The Ruins of Things Unfinished. This week at number three. At four, you listen to Number by Charlotte Cornfield from Hurts Like Hell. And off, Remember the Humans. Broken Social Scene started off that short set with Hey Amanda. Coming up now at number two, we've had a little bit of a switcheroo. Cole is down from number one to number two with their album Cost of Living Adjustment. From it, we're going to listen to Conflagration Mindset. And at number one, well, you probably guessed it, Angine de Poitrine has re-returned to the number one slot with their album Volume 2. We're going to listen to Your Zarad. And they are actually playing a huge show tonight, June 26th, in Picton. Hope you got tickets because they were sold out a long time ago. Anyway, thanks so much for tuning into the charts produced here at CFRC 101.9 FM. And shout out to our friends and listeners at CHIR-FM on Salt Spring Island across the country in beautiful British Columbia. And our pals and listeners at CKLU at Laurentian University in Sudbury. Hope you enjoyed the music as much as we do right here at Queen's University in Kingston, Ontario. Thanks again for tuning into the charts. Don't forget to give CFRC a follow at CFRC Music on Instagram. And yeah, stay tuned. More great programming is coming up next. Thanks for tuning in. I'm DJ Squared. We'll see you next week.

0: 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Got a brand new show, Dance Floor Dispatch. 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
1: 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I'm your host, Hai Tong Ni. 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
2: 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I just can't kick the heavy music, especially with all the rain we're getting right now. Rainy days always get me in a heavier mood, and I feel like I feel my feelings through the music. So I'm back with another rock and metal curation today for y'all, but this time it's a little gazy, post-punk, and all around a bit chiller than last time. Well, except for our closer for today, but that's a surprise for you, and you'll need to listen to the end to see what I have in store for today. Plenty came out of the CFRC email submissions, but I did take some personal liberties with the curation this time around. Kicking us off today is Fredericton, New Brunswick's Kill Chicago and their lead single, Falls, off their new album, The Next. The album embraces themes of balance, acceptance, and the tipping point between who you thought you'd be and who you really are. Fueled by loud choruses, honest lyrics, Costco hot dogs, and a little lower back pain, Kill Chicago entered the studio last year with producer and friend Don Levandier from the Motor League to sort out the aftermath of When Life Gets Less Colorful. For fans of The Clash, Queens of the Stone Age, The Strokes, and Foo Fighters, Kill Chicago returned with their classic blues-tinged rock sound and a newer, gritty, hook-heavy approach with Falls. One thing I have to say about Kill Chicago is that I definitely like them more than Queens of the Stone Age, but that's just because the cats and dogs falling out of the sky today reminded me of the personal beef I have with Queens of the Stone Age because I got super snubbed after waiting outside of Slush Puppy Palace for an egregiously long time in the rain to try and get a CD signed after their concert. And they proceeded to meet fans after like every other tour date during the tour. Anyways, enough of my sob story. You'll be hearing Falls from Kill Chicago.

You're listening to CFRC 101.9, and it's Ree back at it again with new music for you. You just heard Falls from Kill Chicago off their album, The Next. We're going to be switching gears into some artsy, slightly pseudo-intellectual sad boy releases the average Letterboxd film nerd would probably enjoy. I personally hate Letterboxd, but I am otherwise a fitter of that description as a card-carrying member of the screening room. Anyways, enough about me, let's get into the music. This is literally just in, as in it released today, the album Passerby by Edmonton-based electronic trip-hop artist Void Comp. For fans of Radiohead, Thom Yorke, and Massive Attack, this electronica is not for your average rave bae, but rather a more Imogen Heap-loving weird girl in your life. The music video for the title track of this album was inspired by Wong Kar-wai's Fallen Angels and shot on 16mm film. And as someone who bought the entire Wong Kar-wai box set while I was at the Criterion Closet, I strongly suggest checking it out. Like the music video, Passerby is a moody, atmospheric concept album that just tries to capture specific moments in time and the corresponding experiences that get universally romanticized. The hazy synth progression, overtop groovy bass guitar, and drums is meant to invoke the feeling that when you look at someone and just like feel a connection, like maybe you could hit it off with this person, but it'd be too awkward to approach them, so you just go your separate ways. And as you walk away, you have that what if feeling that feels cold in your heart, and you hope they'll turn around and say something to you, but instead you both keep walking. Well, as tragic as that scenario is, in the same vein of pining for a romanticized almost stranger, we'll dive into the experience of instead pining for someone you knew all too well, and is now basically a stranger again, with some of the finest emo-tinged shoegaze Victoria, BC has to offer, in Hillsborough's new single, Exit Plan. This is also literally just in, having dropped this Tuesday right on the heels of their acclaimed EP, A Party in Your Name, at the end of May. Hillsborough keeps it pushing with Exit Plan, the sampler to their upcoming 10-track self-titled LP. Hillsborough's sound is raw, marrying bone-buzzing distortion, haunting violin bowmanship, and an infectious rhythm section and dynamic vocals flowing in and out with the energy of the sum. Textured instrumentals develop each tune's vivid scene, and they're met by tragic lyrics of love and longing. With nods to bands such as Deftones, American Football, and The Strokes, Hillsborough provides an innovative spin on a sound reminiscent of late 90s alternative music, much like some of the other bands coming up later today. But we need to give these brand spanking new songs a listen. You'll be hearing Passenger by Void Comp and Exit Plan by Hillsborough.

Welcome back to This Just In at CFRC 101.9. You just heard Passenger by Voidcomp and Exit Plan by Hillsborough. Those were kind of emotionally heavy, so let's kick it up a notch so we don't get down in the dumps, somewhat like the weather today, with some more local picks. Starting off this segment is going to be the only actual local band, Angels of Our Nature, from our very own Peterborough, Ontario. Yes, the very town that is potentially getting us skipped in the proposed high-speed rail between Toronto and Montreal. But it sure does have some pretty darn good classic rock and roll. Angels of Our Nature is a young, modern rock band that embodies everything from the 80s hard rock scene. Inspired by the tragically hip Led Zeppelin, Oasis, Guns N' Roses, and many more, from the heavy drums of Liam Hinchley to the melodic bass of Olive Walton with a heavy dose of screaming guitar by Danik Delrome, and the crunchy but tasty vocals by Liam Boucher, there is nothing left wanting. They want their music to be at the center of every bad decision you'll be thinking of making all summer long with their debut album, Snake Oil. Today we'll be hearing the sixth track off Snake Oil, Badger Day Lighter. Angels of Our Nature are raw, real, and unapologetically in your face, Spotify, and the local music scene. Next up is Blue Beach Band with their new album, Mulligan, and its lead single, Queens. Although emerging from Regina, Blue Beach Band's Queens truly captures the essence of a local band filled with Queen students that play a few times in a semester at some house parties, and they would have had a gig at the mansion before its tragic demise, only to get paid in beer. With Mulligan, the self-described Canadian indie frat rock group, Blue Beach Band embrace second chances, getting older, and refusing to lose their sense of fun along the way. Blending gritty Canadian rock and roll, groove-heavy indie textures, and a breezy yacht rock influence, and live performance energy, Mulligan just might be the soundtrack for a Kingston summer. But I mean, you can't really just have one album in a summer soundtrack. Thankfully, Halifax Rockers, the town heroes, have you covered with their summer single, Super Bowl. Coming out June 30th, it's a hook-heavy piece of alt-pop in the spirit of MGMT or The Killers. Lyrically, it's about the modern political divide and how everyone thinks their opinion is the only right one. So it's a fun tune, but it'll make you think. Once again, local in spirit, the town heroes are true to this and not new to this, having toured 9 countries and releasing 7 critically acclaimed albums, raising over $30,000 for charity, and winning an array of industry awards. Super Bowl is a statement from the town heroes, a culmination of industry veterans of 17 years with an irresistible song of the summer that screams that even after nearly 2 decades in the music game, they have no plans to slow down anytime soon. Well, last but certainly not least, you'll also be hearing Montreal, Quebec's Fireball Kid with King of the Lake from their new yet earshot-topping album, Deer Path Turned to a Shortcut. Although not exactly local, I feel King of the Lake has the spirit of Kingston, as it conjures hazy memories of Canada's East Coast and visions of gazing across Lake Ontario and in the summer trying to just hold on to the last vestiges of a simple time. Deer Path Turned to a Shortcut blends shimmering, beachy tunes with the lyrics that hold childhood nostalgia along with the haunting feeling of stories only half remembered. But it stays true to Fireball Kid's main thesis, that friendship, having fun, and time with loved ones is what life is really about. Well then, enough for me, let's get into the music. You'll be hearing Badger Day Lighter from Angels of Our Nature, Blue Beach Band's Queens, followed by Super Bowl from The Town Heroes, and ending off with King of the Lake by Fireball Kid.

Now that was a nice, long, lovely music break with some pretty upbeat, sunny tunes. You just heard Badger Day Lighter from Angels of Our Nature, Blue Beach Band's Queens, followed by Super Bowl from The Town Heroes and King of the Lake by Fireball Kid. But I'm bringing you back to CFRC 101.9's This Just In and Reality, because although you heard some songs of the summer, the 40% chance of rain the Weather Network keeps showing me begs for a slight mood change. To get us back to a more grungy sound befitting the thunder and lightning, we have Montreal, Quebec's Sunforger, who are surprisingly more local than you think. Composed of a sibling duo in songwriter slash vocalist slash guitarist Spencer Curtis and Piper Curtis on bass, longtime collaborator Chris Hauer on lead guitar, and former co-worker Keir Graham on drums, the Curtis siblings were actually originally from Kingston, Piper even having a radio show on CFRC. It's only right that we come full circle and play a track off of their latest full-length album, Wait. Sunforger makes tenebrous guitar music, a sort of warped post-grunge brimming with spectral atmosphere and elliptical song structures. Wait documents a hinge point in the life of songwriter Spencer Curtis, the conflict between remaining in Montreal and moving on to an idealized elsewhere with a greener grass. The album strives to balance sunk costs against the crushing weight of small-town aging. I think that would be pretty relatable, being in Kingston and all. Shedding burdens while seeking peace within and without, you'll be hearing 30 off Sunforger's Wait. Our last Canadian artist for the day is going to be Toronto slash Ottawa duo Crashmore with their single I Do The Most off their new EP Hung Up. Made by lifelong friends Devin Callow and Michael Shepard, the song captures everything the band does best, wrapping aching, self-aware lyrics inside irresistible indie pop rock hooks that pull you in before you notice where it lands. I Do Most plays like a portrait of one-sided devotion in the social media age, the quiet ache of caring more than the other person ever will. With I Do Most, Crashmore introduces themselves as sharp, funny, and emotionally honest songwriters, the kind who understand that the catchiest melodies often carry the heaviest hearts. Well, without further ado, let's give these tracks a listen. You're hearing 30 off Sunforger's new album Wait, and Crashmore's I Do The Most off their new EP Hung Up.

You're tuning back into and soon out of CFRC 101.9's This Just In. It's been a lovely afternoon of introducing you to some pretty out there sounds from really all around, and I have three more to cap off this week. You know where else it rains a ton? London. No, not London, Ontario. We're going to be skipping across the pond again to England to have and listen to another new single from Loathe. The Liverpool metalcore giant's 2022 album, I Let It In and It Took Everything, revolutionized the shoegaze scene and has brought on acts such as Hillsborough, as we heard earlier. Despite their previous massive success, the band have since starved their fans, barely dropping music for the past 4 years. Thankfully, we now see the end of our suffering with Loathe's highly anticipated new album, A Stranger to You, which is releasing July 17th. Which yet remains to be seen, considering Loathe's track record with postponing their album releases. In the meantime, we are appeased with a new single off of the album. The latest breadcrumb in this album rollout, Fangs, was dropped just yesterday. The OG metalcore emo-gazy band has certainly delivered and continues to define and defy genre in Fangs, with groovy psychedelic mix of vocal harmonies between lead vocalist Kadeem France and guitarist Eric Bickerstaff. Well, we'll be staying in the United Kingdom till the end of today with Static Dress and their highly anticipated new album, Injury Episode. The British post-hardcore rockers have returned with a searing lead single, Human Props. Formed in 2018, the band went through members faster than I get through a pack of Girl Guides Thin Mints, but with Ollie Appleyard fronting the band, they've truly come into their own distinct sound. Reminiscent of Bring Me the Horizon, their discography is set in a universe of its own that still manages to communicate cutting commentary on content, consumption, and the existence in late-stage capitalism. Fans have been fervently waiting for this drop since their 2022 album, Rouge Carpet Disaster. Things still somehow managed to drop before Loathe. And we haven't been disappointed. The patience paid off because this album is truly something special in the fairly derivative new core scene. If you've never heard of them until now, you're in for a real treat. And of course, I saved the best for last. Or at least the hardest on the ears for some, with Party Cannon. This Scottish slam death metal band has been at it for almost a decade and probably originated what's now known as Meme Slam. They beautifully balance disgustingly heavy riffs and brutal blast beats with humor samples in their new EP, Subjected to a Partying. The track, which will grace your ears shortly, Thirst Trap, isn't a subtle introduction to their style of slam and gore grind, but it definitely packs a punch, and the EP itself is a great way to get into their fairly short but expansive discography. The Partiers describe Subjected to a Partying as a return to the fundamentals. We took a slightly different approach to writing this EP. We distilled our sound down to its four main components: slam, gore grind, early 2000s brutal death metal, and New York death metal, and wrote a song that focused on each of those styles while still retaining the party slam sound, says their lead vocalist. All in all, they've had a crazy year and recently got a new vocalist, actually, but their touring schedule hasn't let up and they'll be supporting Necrogoblin in Toronto November 1st. If you like what you hear, come out and have a blast. I know I'll be there. I've been waiting for a Canada tour since 2022. Well, that's enough from me. I'll be playing you out with Fangs from Loathe, Static Dress's Human Props, and Party Cannon's Thirst Trap. I was your ever-charming host, Sri, and I'll catch you next Friday at 1 p.m.

0: is this wrong? But holy hell, is it erotic?
1: Coming up now on this week's Release Radar, in partnership with the Kingston Music Office, we're pleased to present Watercolors, the fourth single by Kingston rap duo D98 off their debut album Port of Montreal, dropping this summer. Joined by Kingston Mayor Arts Awards recipient Cacao and Juno Award-winning singer JRDN, this is a funky neo-soul-infused love song about the power of love during difficult times and the benefits of opening up to being vulnerable. 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

Good evening and welcome to Salt Licht and Rapture. I'm your host, Nishan. Tonight's show is going to be a bit existential and maybe even a little bit quirky. I'll be playing a really fantastic, eclectic mix of things for you in the next hour, and that will include some sweet soul from Chicago and Memphis, as well as some experimental jazz and blues tracks. I'm going to start things off with a track that I discovered recently that really blew my mind. It's a psychedelic soul track that was released sometime in the 1960s by the label Soulsville USA. And this track is called Life, and it's by a band called Soul Inspiration. And the only information I could find about this group is that they were out of Texas. So here is a track that's full of existential psychedelic despair. This is Life by Soul Inspiration.

I do not resent the hurt, loss, or loneliness anymore. They were paths leading me to the words that would comfort me, the poetry that would wake me back up to my life. They were paths leading me to words, leading me to worlds I'd forgot to keep believing in. I do not resent the hurt, loss, or loneliness anymore. They were what created the need to escape. They were what brought me back to words, and the words was what brought me back to life.

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Listen to God. 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And crying won't make me stay. 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

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Oh Lord, your husband.

We are ending off the hour here with a beautiful funk track called Yeah Yeah by BlackRock. And BlackRock was kind of an enigmatic band out of Memphis, Tennessee. Not too much information about them either, but that track that you just heard was recorded in 1969 and was released as a single. That track specifically was and continues to be sampled by many artists like the Black Keys. Thank you so much for listening to Salt Licked in Rapture. I hope you enjoyed the show tonight, and I really hope that you all have a fantastic evening and an even better weekend. Make sure you stay tuned for Different Circles, hosted by Dina, coming up next on CFRC 101.9 FM.

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2: 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I'm your host, Justine, and I'm recording in Lower Carruthers Hall at Queen's University in Kingston, Ontario. Today, it's now the second episode ever of this program. I'm feeling, hopefully, a little bit more confident, so I guess we'll see how things go. Today, I'm going to start off with some Bjork with her song Come to Me, followed by Wristwatch by MJ Lunderman and Fooled by Fat Evil Children.

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I'm your host, Justine, and you just heard Come to Me by Bjork, Wristwatch by MJ Lunderman, and Fooled by Fat Evil Children. I've unfortunately had my own experience with fat evil rats in my house. They've allegedly been exterminated, but I've been sort of living in fear for a while now. I also find that album kind of funny. The title's sort of outlandish compared to how calm and pleasant the album actually sounds. But anyways, up next is I'll Change For You by Mitski, Help Me by Joni Mitchell, and You In My Arm by Leith Ross.

0: 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I'm an emergency doctor and researcher in the Faculty of Health Sciences at Queen's University. 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
2: 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You just heard I'll Change For You by Mitski. I think that might be my personal favorite song off of her latest album, Nothing's About to Happen to Me. After that, you heard Help Me by Joni Mitchell and You on My Arm by Leith Ross. Up next, we have Ahead by a Century by The Tragically Hip, and then two new releases, Star by Ice Age and Chance to Bleed by Kurt Vile.

Welcome back to Circadian Rhythm. You just heard Ahead by a Century by The Tragically Hip, Star by Ice Age, and Chance to Bleed by Kurt Vile. Up next is Door by Caroline Polachek, That Girl by Esthero, and Hazy Jane 2 by Nick Drake.

That was Door by Caroline Polachek, That Girl by Esthero, and Hazy Jane 2 by Nick Drake. This is Circadian Rhythm on CFRC 101.9. I'm your host, Justine. We are pretty much at the end of today's program. Thank you so much for tuning in, and I hope that you'll come back and listen in next Friday at 2 p.m. All right, the last two songs for today's program are Many Times by Dijon and Only the Good I Keep by Broken Soul.

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Good morning, everyone. I hope you are having a great start to your Saturday morning. And thank you. Thank you for joining me. This is Making Bacon. I'm DJ Over Easy. 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It is located on the Queen's University campus in Lower Carruthers Hall. And it's a cool morning. We've had a bit of a cool spell here. Sunny, cloudy, rainy, all that type of stuff. It's nice. Lots of people enjoying it. Because, I don't know, I guess people don't like heat. And it's counterintuitive considering we get into these cars and we're making the planet hotter and hotter every day. You think anybody who complained about heat would be, an environmental advocate, but tis not the case. Oh, man. So, what a great time at Skeleton Park. Oh, my goodness. Thank you, everyone who organized it. The best year so far. Even with a couple rain clouds coming through, that did not dampen anything. Nothing. It was so much fun. And incredible lineups. Unintentionally, they had a full lineup of all female performers, and both the headliners, both Piner and Hannah Georgia. Wow, what awesome shows. I got both their vinyls. Yip, yip. Oh, and epic. I have for several months been planning to purchase the Carlo album, and because it's just the coolest stuff ever. Wait till you hear it. It's just coolest. And so

I spent a fair amount of time at the CFRC tent. So thank you. I had so many amazing conversations with community members. Blew my mind. Lots of people looking forward to getting involved with some podcasts potentially, and, you know, radio show volunteering. So please, summertime is an amazing time if you're a community member to come down and get involved. It allows you to, you know, get started, see the space, get comfortable before all the kitty kids come back, because they are a force that just brings a whirlwind of activity. So, yeah. And, what else? I was, at Skeleton Park chatting with, I was chatting with Guy. I was having a gluten-free hamburger from Fryway, because they had a couple gluten-free buns, and I don't often get the pleasure of enjoying a hamburger at an event like that, because not often is there gluten-free options. So I was sitting there and met guy who's in town. He's a dad rock guy. Was telling him about CFRC and was telling him about Power Hour with DJ Disheveled. Yeah, it's one of my favorite shows. I love that show. So shout out DJ Disheveled. I love your voice, man. You got an awesome vibe. Love the Power Hour. So check it out. Yeah, I think that's like Thursday. It seems to me I just listened to it last night. See, I never keep track of the schedule, because pretty much the only thing I listen to is CFRC, because it is that good. It is that good. But to prove it and to stop yammering on about stuff, let's get started. Now, today, I was chatting with, not today, but today we are have a couple themes for you. And it is because I was chatting with John McClurg at SPAF when I was doing the Skeleton Park. After the first day on Saturday, went to like 9 o'clock-ish or something. And then they moved from there over to Sydenham Street and had like an acoustic show. They had set up like a small side stage. They were doing interviews with the musicians. That was cool. So my good buddy John McClurg was there. And we were just chatting about stuff. And I was saying how July the 2nd, so Thursday, huge show, big show, big show, big. I'm so excited. It's Goodco, the boys, and Fraser Wayne and the Desert Eagles are coming to the Toucan on July the 2nd. So in honor of that show and to help promote it, and that, I am going to do first girl power. First, I'm going to do a girl power set, or girl power hour and, hey, power hour, girl power hour. And then I am going to do a hootenanny, John McClurg hootenanny. So I can imagine you're just on the edge of your seats, but for now, let's get this girl power hour started the only way that you can.

That there is Talia Schlanger and a track called Nobody. And before that, Paytar with a track called I just pressed the wrong button and closed all my log down. Oopsie. So I got to start that up again. So Paytar, Nobody, or, big this room, close bracket. That's why I couldn't get it. It's not grammatically correct, too. It's a sentence fragment, so I couldn't remember. memory fragments. Okay. And then, of course, we started off with Emily Steele in the deal, Escape, from, I do believe, Cut the Deck. Yeah, that's the Cut the Deck one. Okay, let's see. Okay, so we are going to next. What else? I was thinking other SPAF stuff. Oh, yeah. Okay, so more girl power stuff. More SPAF stuff. Okay, but so I mentioned for a long time wanted to get the Carlo album and finally did. So here it is. I haven't opened the stretch wrap yet. So let's do a making bacon ASMR opening. It's the box opening of Carlo album here. Yes, let's get the camera. This stretch plastic stuff. It's gonna be the death of the planet, this stuff. Oh man. Okay, here we go. Listen to that. Nothing like the sweet sound of a vinyl record being cracked. Okay, and if you haven't seen the Carlo album, it's yellow and kind of like a rusty red color. Looks like a long road through the desert and various critters and things discarded by the highway, and there's a big yellow snake that is adventuring down the middle of the road. All right, here we go. Setting it up. I am going to put it on this turntable. See, this was poor planning on my part. I should have had it over there. Okay, here we go. Carlo coming up. Turntable one. There we go. Check this out. You're going to love this stuff. And let's see. Side A, Carlo Crush, here we go.

All right, there we go. Have a little groovy set. Carlo and Carlo Crush. And then we had the Suffragettes with Easy as Pie. All right, more girl power stuff. Piner, as we were watching Piner, was chatting with John McClurg. And in the second hour, we're going to have a John McClurg hoot nanny. Hoot nanny. And then, but now we're doing Girl Power Hour. And we're going to start with Piner and a track called The Wanderer. Hannah Georges. I got another. Oh, you lucky people. You guys are my poor, sorry, long-suffering listener. More ASMR. Oh, here we go. It's a Hannah Georges album. It's coming out. Just riveting radio for a Saturday morning. Here we go. All right, okay. And then just throw that over there. Forgot to take the Suffragettes off. Okay, so now Hannah Georges. What an amazing performance that was. She's just so chill. But brings such a I don't know. I wish I could explain it. It's not haunting. I keep wanting to use the word haunting, but it's not. It is kind of like, ooh, look at this album. It is kind of like a creamy yellow with some marbly colors of red and brown or something. It's pretty cool. Very cool. Let's go, I don't know. So side B, we'll go with side B in the first track. Side B, and the first track is, let's see, Fake Happy. And this is Hannah Georges' album from Spaff. Enjoy.

All right. There we go. Girl power. And that was Kingston Girl Power. We had, in reverse order, three local legendary ladies. Three local legendary ladies. 47 Teeth, Dogs in the Park. And before that was Luella and a song called Go Go. And then Piner and The Wanderer. And we started off that set with Hannah Georgia and let's see. And a track called Fake Happy. That's right. Fake Happy. All right. We're approaching the top of the hour, so we are going to end with a couple softer girl powers. We are going to do a song by Shauna Caspi called Echo, because I saw Echo, a friend and Pilates instructor, when I was hanging out with John McClurg. So here you go. So Shauna Caspi, Echo, and then I'll play an Anthea Fever song. Here we go.

0: I'm telling you, those songs are so catchy. Thank you, Anthea. What a great album. Summer's Morning, local folk a performer, a producer, creator, Anthea Fever. So check out her album. It's good stuff. Before that, Shauna Caspi from her album, Hurricane Coming. And we played a track for Echo. Or called Echo. For Echo. All right. And so it is the top of the hour. You, long-suffering listener, thank you for tuning in. 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It's Saturday morning. Thank you for joining me, everyone. Let's do this, and then it's time for Hootenanny.
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6: 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I have good news, at least I think it is. 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
0: Amateur! Hey, yeah, Numbers with Wings. You got to check it out this week because I just saw, and I'm mad at him for not telling me. I had to see it on social media. DJ Tangent has Cody Allen James from Goodco on tomorrow afternoon from 1 until 3. So check it out there. Speaking of Cody Allen James, in honor of Thursday night, July the 2nd, at the Toucan, Goodco and Fraser Wayne and the Desert Eagles. You will not want to miss this. It's just so fun. These kids are so fun and so cool. Let's get going. Goodco, we're going to play a song from their self-titled album that was released last year called Taking Back the Night. And then we're going to jump into a Fraser Wayne song. All right, here we go.

you have it, Fraser Wayne and the Desert Eagles with a track called Whiskey in My Coffee. Before that, Good Co. and Taking Back the Night. And we are doing a John McClurg Hootenanny here on Making Bacon. I'm DJ Over Easy. This is CFRC 101.9 FM and CFRC.ca. Thanks for tuning in, folks. I hope you're having a great start to your Saturday morning. You know, cool and damp, but it's going to be hot and deadly next week. You know how this goes. Up and down, up and down. It's El Nino. El Nino is here, and we're going to have a turbulent and cool and damp summer by the sounds of it. But anyways, speaking of cool and damp, John McClurg, he's both cool and damp. Here's a track from my good buddy John McClurg, the party animal, from his album called North Star, and it is a track that embodies the man he is, and it's called Fearless.

0: There's the man, John McClurg, and a song called Fearless. Yeah, we're doing a John McClurg hootenanny to make everybody aware. Next Thursday, July the 2nd, Toucan, Goodco, Fraser Wayne and the Desert Eagles. All right. So I dusted off some gold. Now, you may recognize the next voice from one of my promos. I got a promo where I talked to a boomer radio host. And in the background, I'm playing the Queen's band from the Santa Claus Parade, the bagpipes. So that promo was made from this record that I'm about to play you. It's called How to CB. 500 CB terms for quick on the road reference, the new record that makes it easy to learn the new slanguage of CB. To speak correct CB slanguage on air, to pick a handle, to use CB in an emergency, to select the type of CB equipment, and to break a channel, to do a radio check. Oh my goodness, all the stuff you need to know. Like, for instance, you know when they say, come back, you know what come back means? It means repeat message. Hey there, Artichoke, come back with that. All right, let's see. What's a piggy bank? Anybody know what a piggy bank is? It's a toll booth. We got us a Smokey in the bushes on the south side of that piggy bank for sure. All right, let's get going. This is just too much fun. Here we go. Check this out.
1: To help you get actively involved in your new CB slanguage, try to speak all the parts of the following three dialogues with the speakers.
0: Yeah, all right. Let's do it. Let's practice along.
1: Feel for rhythm, and once you master that, you'll begin to develop your own style.
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3: 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Come on back.
2: Yeah, guy, this is YB1179, the Rhinestone Cowboy. Looking to do some grocery shopping on the westbound of this number 135. Come back.
3: 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Channel 15.
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0: 5. You got the Rhinestone Cowboy again. Come back.
1: Roger, Cowboy. You're looking for a grocery store.
0: That's a Big Ten 4.
1: Yeah, guy. There's a Chuck-em-up stop about 3 miles on the right.
2: Breaker 1-5 one time for that Rhinestone Cowboy. You there, Cowboy?
0: Go, Breaker. You bought the channel. Come on.
2: Negatory on that grocery store, good buddy. Has they gone under the sheets?
0: That's a Big 4-10, guy. Any other black water hole?
2: Yeah, guy, you go 5 miles to a Smoky Bear cage, turn right, and there's an eat-em-up stop about a quarter mile on the left. You got that, guy?
0: Roger. I'm up, I'm down, I'm gone.
2: Yeah, guy, I'm westbound looking around 10-10 till then.
3: Now,

0: I could smell the coffee brewing as I walked up on the porch and mama singing it.
1: There we go. Check, check, check. All right. Here we are. Oh, there I am. Sorry, just getting the levels right. Okay. So much going on the John McClurg Hootenanny making bacon. That's right. We heard some snippets from How to CB. CB phrases needed on the road. That's right. We heard from an old KTEL Presents, 24 great truck and driving songs. We heard Honky Tonk Man by Johnny Horton. And then we heard, let's see, or what do we listen to? I'm Moving On by Don Gibson. And in the background right now, Lost It on the Road, Carl Smith. All right. As mentioned, doing a Hootenanny. And let's see what other Hootenanny tracks I have. You lucky people. Here in my hands, Lawrence Loy with Wilbur Waite's Pokeberry Promenaders. We have some square dances coming up. That's right. Again, more Spaff stuff. They had a cool square dance there. And I got an album. Is it a KTEL? Limited edition, all-time great country songs. All Canadian, 22 hits. Country hits by top Canadian stars. And it's a double album. And so that is just a gem waiting to get cracked. All right, you ready? Clear some space. Grab your partner, do-si-do. We're gonna do some square dancing. I just gotta flip it on here and then we'll get going. In the meantime,
2: Knievel's up away on my side. Better keep an eye out in case those snakes decide to do a flip-flop. But you're looking clean and green to the piggy bank for sure.
3: 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We up, we down, we in and out. You get to the bean town, you give me a shout.
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5: Now you swing and boys go around and round. Promenade that little lady all round the town. Promenade back home with the one you call your own. And swing with your Rose of San Antone. First couple right, circle four and smile. Then twirl your partner round in that gay cowboy style. Then you swing with your opposite as though she were your own. And swing with your Rose of San Antone. Now you lead right on, circle four and smile. Then twirl your partner round in that gay cowboy style. Then you swing with your opposite as though she were your own. And swing with your Rose of San Antone. Now you lead to the last, circle four and smile. Then twirl your partner round in that gay cowboy style. You swing with your opposite as though she were your own. Then swing with your Rose of San Antone. Oh, you all swing your corner, that lady on your left. Go back and swing your partner, she's the one that you just left. Alaman left your corner, and do-si-do your own. Honor to your partner, and you weave that ring back home. Oh, you weave that ring, go around and round. And when you meet your partner, why you do-si-do around. You weave that ring until you get back home. Then swing with your Rose of San Antone. second couple right, circle four, and smile. Then twirl your partner round in that gay cowboy style. Then you swing with your opposite as though she were your own. Then swing with your rose of San Antone. Now you lead right on, circle four, and smile. Then twirl your partner round in that gay cowboy style. Then you swing with your opposite as though she were your own. Then swing with your rose of San Antone. Now you lead to the last, circle four, and smile. Then twirl your partner round in that gay cowboy style. Then you swing with your opposite as though she were your own. Then swing with your rose of San Antone. Oh, you all swing your corner, that lady on your left. Go back and swing your partner, she's the one that

0: When you meet your partner, why you do-si-do around? Still you weave that ring until you get back home. Then swing with your Rose of San Antone.
1: 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Eyeball, to see a fellow Seabeer or to meet him.
2: 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We got us a granny in the middle aisle, and she just passed in the Ann Arbor exit at 46.
3: Thanks for the breaker on Grandma. We got an eyeball on her right now. Looks like she's trying out for the Turtle Olympics. Good numbers to you. Keep the shiny side up and the dirty side down. This be the big bug on the side and standing by.
1: By this time, you're probably finding the dialogues are sounding very familiar to your ear, but there are still a few words you don't know yet. Let's review one more time.

0: a slow driver. 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
1: Hello, darling. 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

0: To expand your vocabulary, here are some more CB terms frequently used on the road. Affirmative. Charlie Brown, or 10-4. Yes, I understand.
1: Hey, guy, that's a big 10-4.
0: Bears. Policeman.
2: This here slab is wall-to-wall bears.
0: Beat the bushes. First car or vehicle with CB in a group, traveling in the same direction, going a little above the speed limit, but not too fast to get a ticket.
1: Okay, guy, I'll be beating the bushes for you. You keep that back door shut tight now.
0: Both feet on the floor, or streaking. 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

Yep. Hey, hang in there, folks, because coming up is Hugh with Folk Everything. That's, I was chatting with Hugh. That's why I was neglecting my DJ responsibilities as usual. All right. Well, people, thank you. Thank you, long-suffering listener, for tuning in to the John McClurg Hoot Nanny. And, man, I closed my thing without thingamaroo. Anyways, I had the list of all of the people, and I accidentally closed down my log. However, let's go back. King of the Road, Roger Miller. Jukebox Charlie, Johnny Paycheck. Long, Long Texas Road was Roy Dursky. What else did I play? I played Fisherman's Boy by Dorryman. Hello, Darling by Wayne Noble. And then in the middle, there were a bunch of CB, learn how to CB. I guess CB is both a noun and a verb. Interesting. Well, there you go, people. There you go. It's the John McClurg Hoot Nanny. This was Making Bacon. Thanks for tuning in. I appreciate you supporting CFRC and sharing some of your Saturday morning with me. I hope, man, oh, man, good stuff. Always crazy busy downtown, City Park. There is Line Spike. Hugh's going to talk all about it. An amazing festival today. Amazing. Too much. So you need to at least enjoy your Saturday by getting downtown, walking around, checking things out, grab a coffee, chat with some people. Yeah, thank you. Thank you for checking out CFRC and making CFRC a part of your regular routine. We appreciate you. And I personally appreciate CFRC for letting me come in and be involved in this stuff and to just enjoy my Saturday morning, because I can't think of any funner thing to do. This is the funnest. So, we are going to go out on, let's see, my good buddy Clem. Hey, Guy, I wanted to play a request by Guy, Paint It Black by the Stones. I just ran out of time because I'm incompetent. I'm not going to beat around the bush. I'm just incompetent. So, buddy, I promise I'll play it one time, but here we go. We're going to end it, though, with Clem Chesterfield in the Lazy Boy Recliners. And this here is it's a mantra that I use myself, a philosophy, we'll say, that I embody. We are going to listen to the Whiskey Way of Life. All right, everyone, have a wonderful weekend. Stay tuned for Hugh.

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0: city.
1: Okay, well, that was Mia Kelly. Ooh. Let's just set this up. All right, yeah, Mia Kelly. That was a thing called Blind Horse from her. That's new. That's new. She's got a new album on the way. So you can check that out. It's called Evoke. Yeah. No, it's not. It's called, oh, I'm sorry. No, Evoke is the new Mimi Obonsu one. That's from the Big Time Roller Coaster Feeling. Yeah. That's, I don't do roller coasters anymore because they're just freak me out, which is pretty simple. We also had in there Mariel Buckley and a track called Nashville Now. It's taken from her latest album, Strange Trip Ahead. And starting us off is John Fulbright and Daydreamer. Story of My Life, from his From the Ground Up album that came out in 2012. Okay, there's all kinds of things going on, as DJ Overeasy was telling you during his show. But one thing that as soon as I get out of here, I'm scampering over to City Park for the Arts Fest, because my buddy Bruce is, Bruce Kaufman that is hosting a workshop of all of these poetry workshops. And the wonderful Erica Lamont is going to be showing up there at 2 till 3:15, and then she's doing a show, I think, at 3:30. So you might want to check that out. And there's all kinds of other things going on at Arts Fest, so that's as it should be. All right, what do we got coming up for you now? Oh, well, of course, because I misspoke earlier about the name of Mia Kelly's album. Now we're going to play Mimi Obonsuin from the Evoke album. It's a track called Homegrown. Mia Kelly will be at Mariposa next week. Is it next weekend already? Oh, my goodness, it is. Okay. Line Spike Fronek is on today and tomorrow. Mariposa's next weekend. My goodness, what a full social calendar we have. Mimi Obonsuin on Folk Everything on CFRC.

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4: Folk everything. Okay. All right, let's see, what do we have in that last set? Just so that you know what you've listened to and you know what to go out and buy, right? Right, good. Okay, we started off with Mimi Obonsawin, who is going to be playing at Mariposa next weekend. I haven't seen her in a couple of months, so I'm looking forward to that. We also had, where was that? That was it. I can't read it. It's so far away. Abby Stewart was in there with Summer at the Drive-In. Ooh, yeah, and she is playing Line Spike, I believe. Yeah, which is on this weekend. In fact, here, let me get your schedule so you know what you're doing. Because I don't. Let's see, Abby Stewart, when is she playing? She's on today. My goodness, in about an hour and a half. Yeah, at 12 o'clock till 12:45, she is playing at Line Spike today, and there's all kinds of other wonderful people. But we'll talk about that as we travel along. Abby Louise, local, fabulous artist. I hope you enjoyed her. I do. That was called Dreams, okay? Taken from her album, Home. Abby Louise. Okay. I did tell you that my buddy, Bruce Kaufman, is hosting a 3-day poetry festival over at the Arts Fest today and tomorrow and last night. But today, what's going to make me go running over there is he's got Erica Lamont, who lived here for a long time, and then she moved to Montreal. And I think she's still in Montreal, but she's coming back to do a poetry reading, and then she's going to play a show at about 3:30. Oh, and if you don't remember Erica Lamont, let me refresh your memory.

Boodly, boodly, boodly, boodly. Okay. Let's see. What do we got going on here now? I'll tell you what we just played. That would be a good idea, wouldn't it? We had Eric Lemon and Over and Out. She's appearing at Art Fest in City Park today. Okay. We took that from her Hughes album. No, not me. Hughes as in different colors. Okay. That's from 2022. She has a new album out. Hopefully I can scoop a copy when I go over and see her. All right. We had Jason Haldane. Yeah, now let's see. I can find it on my list because it was a couple. There's a couple of those guys in there. Yeah, it was Gordy Tendries and Jackson Haldane from the Yukon from an album called Double Takes. And that was Bobby and Gus. Yeah. Carolyn Polchek was in there. Now, I've picked that off a compilation CD I just ran. You know how they stick CDs on the front of music magazines? Well, that's where I got that. I was quite impressed with that. She's from Connecticut. It's not new, which surprised me. From 2019, from an album called Pang, Caroline Polachek, and Look at Me Now. That's not right. I didn't play that. Okay. Yeah, I played all that. All right. Yeah, and because, yeah. Anyway, when the song jumps ahead, it kind of screws up my timing a bit. But that's okay. I'm flexible. Well, not physically. What can I tell you? All right, where are we going? Sorry, I've had a woman in here interviewing me while we were spinning some tunes, so I kind of lost track of what I was doing there. What do we got now? Well, this is a woman. I mean, I love the concept. It's called The Gathering, and that's what's going on all over the place this weekend. Gatherings of folks at Art Fest, Line Spike Video, downtown. Just the gathering, and when we all gather, life is great. Okay? All right, so I'm trying to find her on my list here. Just hanging out. Okay, that's new. This is new because it's just coming up. Her name is Jennifer Noxon. And I want to thank her so much. She sent me a download of the album. And then, because this is the kind of stuff that nobody else would do, she mailed me, snail mail, the booklet from the CD. I'm blown away. That was really nice of her. So thank you very much, Jennifer, for that. Anyway, the album, her new album is called The Gathering, and we're going to play the title track from that album, okay? And we got some Bruce Coburn coming up here as well. Oh, here we go. Aren't we having fun yet? Well, I am. I'm Hugh. This is Folk Everything. 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

Okie dokie. Bruce Coburn. Yeah. Let's see. That was Red Brother, Red Sister. Exactly. Yeah. Because we do broadcast from the Anishinaabe and Haudenosaunee territories. And Bruce knows that. And we know that. And now you know that. Okay. Let's see. I only played two songs in that set. So I'm going to have to play four in the next just to keep us, you know, balanced. Balanced? Yeah, I guess that's close enough. All right, so what we're going to do, because it's so fabulous outside, we're going to play a weather song. Well, not a weather song, a weather band. It's a weather station is what we're going to play for you now. It's a track called Robber. Okay, so where are we going to find that? That's from the Ignorance album, still her latest. The Weather Station. This is Robber on Folk Everything. Oh, hang on. Let me just put it up there where I can play it. Okay. I'm Hugh. This is Folk Everything on CFRC. If you want to get a hold of me, it's pretty easy. Just send me an email. Okay. Okay. Folk Everything at CFRC.ca. Robber.

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Colleen Peterson. The late, great Colleen Peterson. She was originally from Peterborough. I remember seeing her. Where was it? Oh, it was probably at the Red Dog in Peterborough years ago. Yeah, Colleen Peterson. That was Delaney from her 1995 album, What Goes Around Comes Around. Colleen Peterson. We also had in that set some Suzanne Vega. That was Gypsy from her 2020 album, An Evening of New York Songs and Stories from Suzanne Vega. We had Libby Ember in there. There she is. That was called Ooh, I Kill Spiders. Shouldn't really kill spiders because they tend to trap a lot of other little bugs that are running around and might bite you. Spiders are unlikely to bite you unless they're the big hairy black ones. But that's another story. And the weather station with Robber from their Ignorance album. Okay, I'm Hugh. This is Folk Everything. You notice that Kingston This Week is no longer available, no longer being done. So we've been substituted with a thing called Ontario Now. And in their last release, there's a guide to summer fun with a great sort of breakdown of all the wonderful things that are happening through the summer. For instance, tonight at a free show, it's their 39th year of putting these free concert series together. There's all kinds of people playing in Peterborough Wednesday and Saturday nights until middle of August at Del Crary Park. What do we got? Gowan is playing tonight. Gowan. Yeah. Isn't that great? Let's see. What else have we got going on? Canada Day in the Capital, of course. Mariposa Folk Festival is next weekend with acts like Yukon Blonde, Sarah Harmer, Billy Bragg. List goes on and on. That's next weekend. Let's see, what else? The Jackalope Festival. Yeah, admission is free for this three-day action sports festival featuring some of the biggest names in skateboarding, BMX, climbing, and more. That's in Mississauga. And let's see, there's the On Prior Dragon Boat Festival in July. We'll read more of that list later. Okay. What do we got for us now, though? Oh, I did have a guy when we were chatting. I guess he's a regular listener. And he said, you got to play something a little more, you know, sort of more of that punk folk stuff. You know, that makes you sort of get up and leap around and stuff. So I've got three of those for you. Yeah, I took his word. So we're going to start off with the Bridge City Centers. I've played them before. They've played in Kingston. They are wonderful, but they're fairly raucous. And that'll be fun.

And then a band I've just run across from Sydney, Australia, called the Clover Hearts. We're going to play you a track from their Germanic album called You've Got a Friend, not the James Taylor tune. And let's see, what else is in? Oh, we got some Pogues. Some Pogues, just for fun. A live cover. Okay, so the Bridge City Centers. Witch's Wrath. That's not scary, doesn't it? Yeah. I don't know any witches, so I don't know. Bridge City Centers on Folk Everything on CFRC.

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4: Ooh, yeah, Making Bacon, that was... what warms up for me before I come on? Yeah. All right, let's just see what we have here. We started off with the Bridge City Sinners and Witch's Wrath. That's taken from their Here's to the Devil album, 2019. That came out. Yeah. And the Clover Hearts from Sydney, Australia. Germaniac is the name of the album, and You've Got a Friend. First time I've played them. That was nice. And the Pogues. That was Rod Stewart's Maggie May, of course. From the Ultimate Collection, a 4-CD set of the Pogues. Yeah. Okay. I'm Hugh. This is Folk Everything on CFRC. Coming up today, well, let's see. Long Range Hustle is in tonight at the Broom Factory. The Big Fat Horn Band is at the RCHA. Amanda Keeley is in at the Cove. Ace of Wands at the Hotel Wolf Island. And that's just today. Plus, of course, we've got Art Fest going on in City Park, and there's the Align Spike Frontenac happening in Harrowsmith. Oh, my goodness, I can barely control myself. And let's see. Oh, no. All right. Reverend Horton Heat with the Suffragettes is in the Broom Factory tomorrow. And let's see. Chris Murphy's at the Time Out Bar and Bistro tomorrow as well. Yeah. And live at the Waterside Patio, Head Over Heels is in at the Cove Inn on Sunday. So, just a few things. I mean, it's almost getting to the point now where you actually kind of say, oh, I can't go to that because I have to go to this, and I can't go to this because I got to go to that. Oh, I know. It's wearying, isn't it? Okay. We're going to play some... the show is called Folk Everything. This is the everything part. It's kind of folky, but... well, I'll let you decide. Taken from an album called Best of Acoustic. Okay? This came out in 2007. Yeah, Best of Acoustic. This is Jethro Tull with Broadford Bazaar. And we got Robert Plant and Margot Timmins coming by as well, so don't go anywhere. Not yet. I'm Hugh. This is Folk Everything on CFRC.

Oh, Margot Timmons from the Cowboy Junkies. And they will be playing at the Stewart Park Festival in Perth coming up in just a couple of weeks. Okay, so you might want to check that out. This is a great lineup at the Stewart Park Festival this year. I mean, it's kind of mind-boggling. I've been going for years, and it's always been good, but wow, this year, their lineup looks scary good. Amanda Rayom is playing. I can't wait to see her again. But that was Margot Timmons walking on a wire, a Richard Thompson song, of course. And where did we find that? Let me just check. The Tight Foo Sessions from 2009 from Margot Timmons. We had Robert Plant in there. Everybody's song taken from his new album, Saving Grace. Robert Plant, oh, he's been doing some fabulous stuff lately. And of course, Ian Anderson, Jethro Tull was in there. I can't help myself. The Best of Acoustic from 2007, that was Broadford Bazaar. Yeah, some Tull, always nice. In fact, I just have been reading, I just finished Martin Barr's book, Trick of Memory. He's a guitar player from Tull for 40 some odd years. And it's a great read. He's not telling a lot of secrets. It's a sort of how he did it. And yeah, it's a nice read. What is that? Oh, okay. Keep finding stuff stuck under equipment. And that's what we had there. Okay. Stop dicking about. Play some more music. Okay. This is, hang on, if I can find my list. Let's see. Hello. Oh, way over here. I don't know what I'm doing. In fact, I will tell you that, let's see, that's not there. Oh, hang on. Yeah. I think we got it here. Miss Emily, Lime Spike. She's playing tomorrow at 7:15 to 8:30. Miss Emily as at Lime Spike Frontenac. Also, she's not one to rest on her laurels, after all. July 10th, 11th, and 12th at the Isabel Bader Center. There's a show going on, a new Canadian musical, In the Key of Blue. Music by Blue Rodeo, featuring Miss Emily. So, a couple of chances to see her perform, and that's always a good idea, right? Right. Okay, so we got some Miss Emily. We've got Anna Barnett. Where is Anna Barnett from? And what is she doing here? Let's just see. She is from Charlotte, North Carolina. And this is taken from an EP she put out in 2014. And brand new, a band called Hawk and Steel from Victoria, BC. That's what's coming up right here, right now on Folk Everything. If you want to get hold of me, it's really easy. Folk Everything at cfrc.ca. Okay? Okay. All right, Miss Emily, take it away.

Wow, that's new. That's a band called Hawk and Steel. Yeah. I can still remember the name of the track. That's new from Victoria, BC. Ain't Never Moving On was the name of the album. That's just been released. I just got it. Yeah, it reminds me of well, Keith Richards' book, where he does remember everything, which is kind of surprising. John Prine's last song, I Remember Everything, kind of stuff freaks me out because I can't remember what I had for breakfast. All right. Anna Barnett was in there with The Future. I really like that. Wasn't that, did you enjoy that as much as I did? Yeah. That's from 2014. She's from Charlotte, North Carolina, and that was called The Future. And Miss Emily. Yeah, Miss Emily. Who's playing at Line Spike tomorrow. It Must Have Been Love. That was what it was called. Okay. So, I'm Hugh. This is Folk Everything. We're just trying to figure out what we're doing here now. I don't know what I'm going to play next, but let's find something fun. How about, all right. We had a, well, we didn't. He did. Yeah. DJ Overeasy played a whole bunch of John McClurg stuff. And so I kind of thought, well, I better play some too. So what we've got for you is, let me see, where is it? There it is. This is called, now I can find it again, The Ghost of Woody Guthrie, taken from his 2005 album, All These Things. Great local talent, John McClurg. If you get a chance to see him, he's great fun live. So let's get rid of, let's just bring that over there. Just doing a little housekeeping here. Get rid of that. No, we're not going to do that. This is John McClurg. We like playing John McClurg here on CFRC as he's a friend of all of us. And we're very happy about it. So here he is, John McClurg, the ghost of Woody Guthrie.

0: did you know that when a car hits a turtle, their shell can crack?
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0: Just let it happen.
1: Oh, just let it happen.
2: Yeah, that comes by, oh, in about 35 minutes from now. 37 minutes. To be accurate.
1: Folk everything. Yeah, that's this. This is Folk Everything on CFRC, broadcasting live from the basement of Carruthers Hall here on the lovely campus of Queen's University in Kingston, Ontario, Canada. All right. Let's see, what did we just play? Started off with John McClurg and Ghost of Woody Guthrie from the All These Things album from 2005. Went back just a bit for that. The Water Boys in there with Fisherman's Blues from 1988. That's the title track from that wonderful album. Apparently, they've released a now expanded version of that album that's just been done. So if you're a huge Waterboys fan or just a huge fan of that album, you might want to check that out. Warren Zevon. And something we're not going to see today, knock on Arborator, whatever this is, called Fistful of Rain from the Life Will Kill Ya album. From the year 2000, Warren Zevon. Yeah. And what do we got? About 35 minutes to go, and still so much great stuff I'm looking at on my list that I'm not sure we're going to get to everything, but we're going to do our very, very best. Okay. I'm with her. You know how much I love them because I play them all the time. And the associate members, I've played, you know, Sarah Watkins, Sarah Juarez. So they have a new album out. It's live. It's called Sing Me Alive. And we're going to play you a track called The Game to Lose. Now, because it's a live album and recorded on their last tour, I had to find out where this song was recorded. And it was recorded in Toronto. Yes, it was. So, here we go. I'm with her. Then we've got an interesting collaboration going on. I don't know how long you've been listening to Folk Everything, but I used to play a band a lot called Pumplemoose because I thought she's got such a lovely voice. Anyway, she's teaming up with Katie Tunstall for a track that you know. And then Gwennifer Raymond, who's going to be at Mariposa, and I can't wait to see her. Because as you know, I play a lot of her, and I think she's fabulous. Finger-picking guitar player. Yeah. But to start us off, I'm with her. The Game to Lose, which Toronto knows all about, right? Right. I'm Hugh. This is Folk Everything on CFRC. If you want to get hold of me, it's folkeverything@cfrc.ca.

0: is what a Natalie demo. This is how it goes. Ready?
1: Hello, here is idea for I still haven't found what I'm looking for.

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And let's just stop this guy before he gets carried away. Gwennifer Raymond with Caddy Wump. Yeah. She is at Mariposa, and she is who I'm going to see. Quite frankly, there's so many other great people there. But she's the one. I've never seen her. I play her a lot, so it'd be nice to meet her. That was taken from her latest album. Last night I heard the dog star bark. That was terrible. Caddy Wump. Yeah, she's from the UK. We also had in there Pomplemousse with Katie Tunstall with U2's I Still Haven't Found What I'm Looking For. And that was from 2020. And I'm with her. And The Game to Lose, recorded in Toronto. That's from their latest album. Yeah. And if I find it here, there we go. I'm with her. Yeah. Sing Me Alive is the name of the album from I'm with Her. Okay. All right. That's where we stand right now. We got about 20 minutes to go before Laura's in here with Let It Happen. So don't go anywhere. What have we got for you now? Something fun, I hope. Oh, no. How about something new? And it will be fun, I hope. It's a new artist. Just had this sent to me, so I don't know much about it. But his name is Guido. Where are you? Where are you? Ah, there we go. Guido, Lost in Your Ocean from his Aches and Echoes album. He's out of Toronto. This is brand new. We got Garfield and Peter Frampton coming up as well. So don't go anywhere. I'm Hugh. You're listening to CFRC. The show is called Folk Everything. I do it every Saturday from 10 until 1. Reminding you that Art Fest is on at City Park today. I'm going to be heading over there probably as soon as I get out of here. And then out to Line Spike Frontenac. Up in Harrowsmith. Going to be a busy day. Okay. This is Guido from Folk Everything.

Oh, Peter Frampton, baby, I love your way. And that's taken from, he did an acoustic album. Where is it? It's on my list, but it's buried somewhere. It's called Acoustic Classics. And he does all, you know, the hits that you would expect Peter Frampton to play, but all in acoustic style. That came out in 2016. The great Peter Frampton. Yeah. Who else was in there? Garfield. That was a band led by Garfield French. They were out of Toronto. They were a wonderful band. They were just, the problem was they were so poorly produced. You know, listening to their first album was like listening to it through a sponge. It just, there was no sparkle in it, but still some great songs. That's from the Strange Streets album, 1976. Gibo started us off. Lost in Your Ocean from his Aches and Echoes album out of Toronto, right? Yeah. Okay. You know, I think that pretty well does it for me. I just want to remind you that Line Spike Frontenac is on this weekend up in Harrowsmith. I'll be heading out there later this afternoon. Next weekend is Mariposa, and I will not be here because I'm going to Mariposa, as I do every year. Okay? So I hope you have yourselves a great week, a great weekend since it's here. And we're going to take you, let's see, what do we got? Oh, I'm going to have to talk for another minute or so. Well, that's okay, because there are all kinds of wonderful things to talk about, like Erica Lammon. She's going to be doing some poetry reading over at City Park at 2 o'clock. And then she's doing a concert after that at 3:30, I think. And she's great. She hasn't been back in town in a long time. She's from here, but she moved to Montreal, and she's got a new album out. Hopefully I'll scoop that up in about half an hour. And that, let's see. Yeah. Okay. I tell you what. We've got this last song is 3 minutes and 44 seconds. And I've got about 4.5 minutes left. So yeah, Mariposa. I love Mariposa. I've gone for more than 20 years. We volunteer there because it gives you something to do while you're waiting between acts. And, well, for me anyway, because I sell 50-50 tickets, so I just can just wander around and just check it all out. And it's great fun. If you see me there, buy tickets from me. I'm the guy with the silly hat. Yeah, I have a hat with all kinds of buttons on it that I just wear at Mariposa. Okay. So, to take us away, finish us off, because it's quite warm out there, I'm going to play you a song called The February Song. It's by a band called Bell Miners. They're a kind of a cross between a Canadian band and an Australian band. So, I hope you enjoy it. Don't forget, Laura's up next with Let It Happen. I'm Hugh. This has been Folk Everything on CFRC. Have yourselves a great couple of weeks, and I'll be back in 2 weeks. Okay? Okay. Bye for now.

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You're listening to Let It Happen on CFRC 101.9 FM. And we're broadcasting live out of Crothers Hall on Queen's Campus in Kingston, Ontario. And you can stream us live online at www.cfrc.ca. Thank you for tuning in and hanging out this Saturday. We started the show off with a really fun pop tune by Milky called Just the Way You Are. Up next, we're going to get into some new releases. I normally have a girl power set at some point in the show, but this week I don't. But I do have 6 minutes of Nico Case. We're going to listen to the new track from the new Pornographers. So that's as girl power as it's going to get, okay? We're also going to hear a new one from Giant Rooks and Daniel Romano and The Outfit. They were just here again. I think they played at the Broom Factory. Okay, let's get into this. So it's kind of like not really a girl power set, but we kind of honorary girl power set with 6 minutes Nico Case to start us off. This is The Former Sight Of by the New Pornographers.

you guys. 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You can stream us live online at www.cfrc.ca. Thank you for spending some time with us on your Saturday. We just finished that set with Preservers of the Pearl by Daniel Romano and The Outfit. Love that band. Love Daniel, such a diva, and he's got such a great band. I heard so many different, like, I was like, oh, this kind of sounds like the Beatles at one point, and I was like, no, it kind of sounds like the Beach Boys, like when they're all harmonizing. Like, I feel like if we isolated the vocals there, we would have picked up so many cool references, or what would we call that? I don't know. I shouldn't say reference. That's so literary. Before that, we heard Want It Back, which was a new song from Giant Rooks. And we started the set off with The Former Sight Of, which was a chill track from The New Pornographers. Up next, we are going to listen to Jack White. This is a new song from him. We love Jack White. And I believe he's performing on SNL tonight with my boyfriend, Jack Black. Jack White, I've seen him live once, and it was such a cool situation, is how I'm going to describe it. It was at a theater in Paris, France, and so it was like quite smaller. It was more like Massey Hall size, and when we entered, we had to put our cell phones in these little pouches that would close with a really strong magnet, and you got to keep the pouch with your phone, but you couldn't open it for the entire show. And then when you left the show, you would walk through these people that were holding the demagnetizers to open up the pouches. Anyways, I feel like that's becoming more popular. Not common, but I feel like that's happening more and more. So people will put down their phone and actually be present and be part of the show and the music. It was a very cool experience. I really liked it. And it was very fun to be at a show where everyone didn't have like a phone in the air. Anyways, if you get to experience that, like, Do it. So we're going to listen to New Jack White. We're going to listen to Zune and Future Islands. Let's get into it. This is God and the Broken Ribs by Jack White.

Hey, you guys, you're listening to Let It Happen on CFRC 101.9 FM, and we're broadcasting live out of Crothers Hall on Queen's Campus in Kingston, Ontario, and you can stream us live online at www.cfrc.ca. Okay, we just finished that last set with Find Love by Future Islands, and that is a new one from them. Before that, we heard from Zune featuring Sam Jr., One Too Many Nights. And we started the set off with God and the Broken Ribs by Jack White. I really like that. I'm excited for new Jack White. Okay, I got a pop set now. I love Parcels. I feel like this tune I'm going to play next, I didn't really show any love when their last album came out. Their album is called Loved, and it's been out for like at least a year, but I did not show this track any love, so I'm going to do that today. We're also going to listen to a new track from Licky Lee. Her new album comes out the beginning of May. I think just it's over a little over a month away, and the two singles she has released so far are so dang good. We listened to Knife in the Heart last week or the week before, and then I'm playing Lucky again today. Knife in the Heart is so good. If you haven't heard it yet, check it out. And then we are gonna end this pop set with Rufus Du Sol. I've been listening a lot to Inhale Exhale, that album, and I love all of it, but I when this track comes on, I'm vibing. So we listen to Levitating at the end of the set. But let's start. Let's do this. This is Leave Your Love by Parcels. And if you like it, check out their album Loved.

listening. Wow, I'm on the wrong mic. Am I on the wrong mic? No, I'm on the right mic. Hey guys, you're listening to Let It Happen on CFRC 101.9 FM. We are in the back half of the show, so we are getting into, I believe, our final set. We just heard Leave Your Love by Parcels, Lucky Again by Licky Lee, and ended with Levitating by Rufus Du Sol. Rufus is playing in Montreal at the end of June, and tickets were not that hard to get. I think it's June 20th, and it's the way that I feel like Rufus should be seen. It's outside, it's at the park, and hopefully it's good weather, but I'm really, really, really excited. I'm looking forward to it so, so, so much. Yeah, if you did not know, now you know, and I believe you can still get tickets. I don't think that one is sold out. The one in Toronto is most definitely sold out, but Montreal is not. Okay. Don't call me on that, though. I would feel really bad if people are getting hyped up right now. And, okay, we're going to get into our final set. We're going to listen to some Tame Impala. And we're going to listen to some Jameson. We're going to listen to some Fan Club Wallet. We're going to listen to Tame Impala from 2015, Currents, because that is what I want. Everyone's hyped up and reminiscing about 2016. No, earlier than that, like 2011, 2012, 2013, 2014, 2015. Those are the days. I started volunteering at CFRC in the early 2010s, in March 2010. So it's been 16 years. And I was actually talking to someone, a week or two ago, who was one of my first radio friends, actually, and they were like, I can't believe you still do it. Like, you must like hanging out with yourself. And then I remembered I had a roommate once who walked in on me like having a great time by myself, and not like that, but you know, listening to music and stuff, and she said, yeah, you have a lot of fun by yourself, and like, you should have fun by yourself, right? Like, if and not like sitting on your phone, like pretending you're interacting with other people, but like just by yourself, like going on a trip by yourself, going to a concert by yourself, like you should have fun by yourself. So, you know, that's your homework this weekend, this long weekend. Do something just by yourself and see if you like it. You should. Okay, let's get into this final set, and I'll bug you guys again next week. This is a new song from Jameson. It's called You Can Reach Me.

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7: 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My name's Dave. I'm here right up till 4 o'clock playing all kinds of things. I've got a bunch of stuff I brought from home. There's still some great new releases that have come into the station over the last few weeks. I want to make my way through. And as always, a little bit of room for your requests. Feel free to give me a call, 613-533-2372. Let me know what you'd like to listen to on this gorgeous Saturday afternoon. Summer has arrived. Big sun, warm temperatures. It is a nice day to just hang out and listen to music. Hey, thanks to everybody who turned out to the Skeleton Park Porch Jazz event last weekend. What a great crowd. People hung out, didn't even take off when it started pouring rain for 10 minutes. And thanks to all the bands that participated and the Goat Steppers who led everybody through and around the neighborhood. Great time. I loved that event. Thank you again for supporting that. And again, a hot summer day. So, to me, that means lots of rhythm, lots of drums. I've got a big set planned here. I've got some Nezuko Makahanti, brand new music from him, great piano player. The wonderful vocalist Somi has new music out. We're going to feature that in this set, as well as some stuff from the PD9 Township Jazz Project. Nate Smith has a new record that's coming up in this set. And then the Leons to start us off. In just a moment, we'll listen to some music from Leon Thomas. But to start us off, from a record that came out in 2021 called The Leo, this is Leon Parker with The Rhythm. Kicking off Swing, Swang, Swung.

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0: Dinheiro vai, vai, vai buscar a Laurindinha. 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

That's Quamabili. Song from a brand new record. Sorry, I forgot the name of the record. It's called The Myth We Choose, and it's from the pianist Nduku Makathaini. That's how I'm mispronouncing it anyway. Sorry about that. Wonderful, wonderful record. It's all as beautiful as that. Very adventurous piano playing all the way through it. Before that, the vocalist Somi with a brand new single called We Are Falling. Also in that set, music from a record that came out back in 2015 called Live at the Scarab Club, featuring the PD9 Township Jazz Project and their song Cape Town Fringe. More new music in that set as well from drummer Nate Smith. His new disc is called Live Action. And we listen to his track Magic Dance. Leon Thomas in that set from his record The Creator. Music from 1969 to 1973, a compilation that came out back in 2013. And Umbo Wetti. And to start that set off, Leon Parker with his song, The Rhythm, from his disc, The Leo, came out in 2021. 34 and a half minutes after 2 o'clock, you're listening to CFRC, 101.9 FM, CFRC.ca. Going to remind everybody that this is Art Fest weekend. City Park is just packed with arts. All kinds of beautiful stuff available there. And as well, there's a poetry festival that CFRC's own Bruce Kaufman has organized. It's running right alongside the Arts Fest. So head down to City Park. It's always such a great time down there. And tomorrow at the Caesar Company, the restaurant over on Princess Street, from 5 to 8, there's an event going on called Puppies and Jazz. It's a fundraiser for Kingston for Paws Service Dogs, and it's featuring Craig Jones and the 20th Century Jazz Band going on at that. So check that out as well. Going to get right back into music here with the great Teddy Wilson. This is from a disc called The Quintessence. Teddy Wilson from 1933 to 1950. This is Teddy Wilson with Cooking One Up on Swing, Swang, Swung.

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That's a brand new version of Miles Davis's So What, a band called Open Studio. That's with Ruben Rogers on the bass there. It's now 3 o'clock and you're tuned in to CFRC 101.9 FM, Kingston's campus and community radio station, CFRC.ca on the web. Hey, also in that set, we listened to a guitar-based version there with the Guido De Leon Trio and their version of T for Two. Took that off another brand new record called Promenade, featuring Joey Barron on the drums there. Really nice brushwork. So tasteful, that Joey Barron. He turned 71 this week. Whew. It's quite a career Joey Barron's had. Also in there, from 1964, in an album called Alexandria the Great, we listened to Laura's Alexandria and her version of Get Me to the Church on Time. And we started that set with the great Teddy Wilson from Quintessence, a compilation album that came out in 2003, featuring Wilson's work from the mid-30s to 1950, and a track called Cooking One Up. It's now 1 minute after 3 o'clock, and it is definitely time for a long song. Want to go 12 minutes and 12 seconds today. And yeah, I don't know if you want to just sit around and listen to this. This is about as swinging as it gets. We're going to go back into the early parts of the 20th century for this one. This is Benny Goodman and his big band and their version of Sing, Sing, Sing. I think Krupa's on the drums on this one. It is smoking.

0: There's no one to walk with. 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I'm saving my love for you.
1: And you.
0: No, I just her. Just her. 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Just her and my fiance. I know for certain the one I love. 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It's just you that I'm thinking of. Ain't misbehaving. 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
0: No. And you. 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Like Jack Horner on a corner. Don't go nowhere. What do I care? Your kisses are really worthwhile living for. Oof. I never stay out late, got nowhere to go. I'm home about 8, it's just me and my radio. The 70s on 7 with Brian McKnight. 2, 3, 4.
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That's a track called Slow Down. It's the latest release from Kingston's own Oscar Evans. Oscar there on bass, Oscar there on drums, Oscar there on trumpet. Totally self-produced, self-recorded. Part of an album that's coming out in the next little while, too. So we'll stay in touch with Oscar and make sure his music and information gets through to all of us. Before that, music from 2023, Adriano Clemente with David Murray on saxophones, with Hemi Drake on the drums, from an album called The Coltrane Suite and Other Impressions, and one of Clemente's compositions, Preach on My Horn. Also in that set, Sammy Miller and The Congregation from their album Joyful Jazz at Lincoln Center that came out in 2023. We listened to Ain't Misbehavin' and a lot of other stuff as well in there, but mainly Ain't Misbehavin'. And we started that set off with the long song, 12 minutes of Benny Goodman and his orchestra, and Sing, Sing, Sing. 32 minutes after 3 o'clock, you're tuned into CFRC 101.9 FM, CFRC.ca. Just a little bit of time to play some more music. Got lots of jazz still left to play. I'm going to play something in just a minute from the new record called Around the World with You from Ulysses Owen Jr. and Generation Y. But I want to start the set off with another new record that just came into the station. It's called Duos. And it's based around the music of the pianist Bernie Stanensky. He's here accompanied by a variety of saxophonists. On this track, it's Ryan Oliver on tenor saxophone. This track is called Budlines. Bernie Stanensky on Swing, Swang, Swung.

0: Before I came to Alcoholics Anonymous, I thought all the people that I knew who didn't drink were self-righteous people, holier than thou. 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
5: We're not afraid to get a little...

That's music from the Alberta-based bass player, Aretha Tillotson. This is the title track from her latest release, Kinda Out West. Also in that set, music from the trumpeter and vocalist, Bria Skoneberg. We listened to her composition, Dolly Jones, from her brand new recording, Brass. Also in their new music from Ulysses Owens Jr. and Generation Y. Their disc is called Around the World With You. And we listen to their cover of Dizzy Gillespie's Bebop and Confirmation. Also in their Bernie Sinensky, starting that set off with Budlines with Ryan Oliver. Got to run. One more track to play. Hey, thanks for listening to Jazz with me on a Saturday afternoon. Going to close out with more bass players. This is Slam Stewart and Major Holy. And I love you.

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Welcome to Girly So Groovy, the only show dedicated to the women who rock and to you, the listener who loves them. 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So far, we have done 1980, 81, 82. If you have missed those shows or just want to listen again, remember you can find 10 weeks worth of Girly So Groovy absolutely for free online at the website Mixcloud. 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This week, we are diving into 1983. Typically, for the last 3 weeks, we have just cannonballed into the 1980s with our first selection each week being that of an 80s artist. This week, I'm going to flip it up a little bit. We're going to kick off the entire 2 hours with something that is much more modern than the 1980s. It was just last year that Chicarica, the synth pop trio out of Santiago, Chile, released their latest album, Inverno en la Playa, Winter on the Beach, Winter at the Beach. I have to say that the title is apt with their music that the trio makes. It's wispy, chilly vocals. It's juxtaposed with late summer beach sunset vibes. Think dark dance sounds for a lonely dance floor. That's probably a great way to describe Chicarica. So we're going to kick off with that. But of course, remember, with this 1980s series, with each set, we are tying it somehow to that significant album. So see if you can guess as we go through Chicarica and then what's next. And we will be ending this set with our 1983 Trailblazer. So right now, though, it is Chicarica here on Girly So Groovy.

July 27th, 1983 is the date that started it all. The Michigan native was 3 weeks shy of 25 when Madonna released her debut set, a disco dance pop manifesto to rule the world, is what

paved the way for one of pop music's most towering careers that still continues 40 years later. That is Madonna from her self-titled debut release, Madonna. We heard the track Everybody. Now, did you guess that's where we were headed in that set? Well, if you are a Madonna fan, you would have heard in the middle music from Scandinavian pop diva Annie, a sample of Madonna's Everybody. There are very few tracks that Madonna has allowed sampling of her music to occur on, and what we heard in the middle was one of those few tracks. Annie with her song Greatest Hit, that comes from her debut album Animal, and then kicking off the entire 2 hours here on A Girly So Groovy, it is music from Santiago Chile trio Chicorica. Their latest album is Invierno en la Playa. I hope I got that right. Winter at the Beach. It was released just last year. It was on heavy rotation here on Girly So Groovy. We heard the song Visita Guiado. If you are a fan of Bjork or Massive Attack or Ella Minus or Tisha, you will find stuff that you love in Chicorica's music. Continuing with music made in this decade, it is Toronto singer-songwriter, alternative artist, Ali X, right now here on Girly So Groovy.

This is Girly So Groovy, and this is our summer-long series, Cruel Summer. GSG celebrates the 1980s. This week, we are focusing on 1983. Have you ever heard of the concept sophomore slump? This is when an artist has an incredible debut album, and when it's time for the second album, they flop. Well, nothing could be further from a sophomore slump for a duo that is the Eurythmics. In fact, it was their debut album that did not make too many waves, but when, in January 4th, 1983, the British electronic duo Eurythmics released their sophomore album, Sweet Dreams Are Made of This, they became world phenomenons with those slick, dark, ominous synthesizers and Annie Lennox, who is an absolute vocal powerhouse. This band quickly became trailblazers in electronic music sounds. Before the Eurythmics, we had new music from Metric, as a band that finds themselves a quarter of a century years old this year. Metric uses their latest 10th album, Romanticize the Dive, to return to their stadium indie rock sound. The album was released back in April. We heard the song Anti-Gravity, and then we kicked off the set with music from Toronto alternative singer-songwriter Ali X. From her album Girl With No Face, we heard the song Weird World. Coming up in the next half hour, I've got music on the way from Callisway, music coming up from Saint Etienne, Melanie Chisholm as well, coming up in the next 30 minutes, but we are going to continue with this Cruel Summer. GSG celebrates the 1980s. We are going to do so with an absolute phenomenon that just kind of makes me think, would the music industry do this today? So if in January 4th, 1983, the Eurythmics released their sophomore album, Sweet Dreams Are Made of This, RCA, their record company, decided to release their next album also in 1983. November 14th, 1983, we get the third album from Eurythmics. The album is Touch. Now, if the second album, Sweet Dreams, suggested that the Eurythmics are world phenoms, this third album, Touch, absolutely solidified it. So up next, it is more music from the Eurythmics, more part of this celebration of 1983 in our 1980s summer here on Girly So Groovy.

Just last month, Melanie C released her latest album, Sweat. And while I have been enjoying it, I want to get my hands on a copy that I can bring into studio for us to enjoy together. It makes me think back about her underrated 1999 solo debut album, Northern Star. So that's what we reached back to right there with her song, Go. Before Melanie C, it is music from a band that may have formed in the 1980s, but released new music just last year. Formed in 1988, St. Etienne have proven to be one of the most dexterous indie dance crossover bands with their intelligent, witty, and highly danceable interpretation of British pop music. Well, 37 years and 12 albums later, St. Etienne released International back in the fall. It is the band's final album, which harkens back to the stylish nostalgic sound of their early work while still sounding up to date. We heard the song Why Are You Calling? I think if you're a fan of musical acts like Marianne Faithfull, Aura the Molecule, Alison Goldfrapp, Lily Allen, Brazilian Girls, Eurythmics, you will find things that you love about this newest and final St. Etienne album. Speaking of Eurythmics, that's where we started this set as we celebrate 1983. In January of 1983, the Eurythmics released their sophomore album, Sweet Dreams. And then in November of 1983, they released their album, Touch. Both albums cementing them as absolute synth-pop trailblazers. Another album that proved to be the debut of trailblazers that came out in 1983 is music from the band ESG. You know how people say the Velvet Underground as a band, no one really knew who they were at the time, but since then, everybody knows who they are. The same can be said about ESG, the South Bronx sister band. This group of four sisters, their mother was concerned about raising teenagers in the South Bronx, so she went out and bought instruments for them, and the girls started creating music. Enjoyed it so much that they were able to shore up some studio time. And what we got from that time in the studio is the debut album, Come Away with ESG. This is an album that made its mark more as an influence on multiple genres, ranging from hip hop to post-punk, more so than it did in its moment. It was one of those albums that just kept getting passed around and passed around and passed around. And you can still hear the spirit of ESG in so much music made today. So without further ado, a Girly So Groovy favorite. Here is ESG right now here on Girly So Groovy.

Music from Haitian Montreal jazzy house artist Gayonce. The song is called Shore Apart. That is from her album Masquerade. In the middle, it is Callisway, funk alternative R&B Toronto artist Callisway with her song I Like That. That comes from Callisway's album Hit 'Em With The Funk. And then speaking of funk, 1983 funk, it is music from South Bronx sister act ESG. Emerald, Sapphire, Gold is what ESG stands for, but their career stands for so much more. These are trailblazers in hip-hop, punk, post-punk, rock, dance, electronic music for what they created in 1983 with their debut album, Come Away with ESG. We heard the song Dance. We have so much more music from 1983, four more albums to get to in the second hour. But before we do that, let's wrap up this first hour. So go with me on this one. When you think of ESG, you probably don't think of Tegan and Sarah. Well, I've got to say, it was Tegan and Sarah that were one of the first bands to introduce me to ESG. I had heard of them before, heard a couple songs, but it was a Tegan and Sarah concert, just standing waiting for Tegan and Sarah to take the stage, and as music's playing in the auditorium, there was a song that caught my ear, and it was what we heard, Dance from ESG, and that was one of the first times I really thought I need to find out who this band is. So, following that logic, here's Tegan and Sarah wrapping up the first hour here on Girly So Groovy.

Welcome to the second hour of Girly So Groovy, the only show dedicated to the women who rock and to you, the listener who loves them. I'm your host, Trevor Klundert, and this is our fourth installment now in our 10-week summer-long series we are calling Cruel Summer. GSG celebrates the 1980s. This week, we focus on 1983, delivering you 8 significant albums released in 1980. So far in the first hour, that included Madonna, 2 albums from the Eurythmics, and the band ESG. Who is going to be included in this second hour? Well, we are going to kick off the second hour with an artist who is oh so unusual. It was October 14th, 1983, that Cyndi Lauper launched onto the scene with her incredible debut album, She's So Unusual. But interestingly enough, Cyndi Lauper's career had bottomed out before it even got a chance to go anywhere. Her band Blue Angel released a self-titled album in 1980, but sold very few copies. The group soon broke up, making matters even worse. Blue Angel's manager sued Cyndi Lauper, and she had to declare bankruptcy. It was with this desperation that Cyndi Lauper, a native New Yorker, began performing club and cabaret shows around New York. And from that, she was able to land a solo recording deal in 1982. And then in 1983, we have the release of She's So Unusual with some of its mega hits like Girls Just Want to Have Fun, She Bop, Time After Time. And I have to say that over 40 years later, it is an album that has lost none of its charm after all these years. So I thought this is a perfect nod to the 1980s. Not only are we getting Cyndi Lauper in this next track, it is Cyndi Lauper covering Prince here on Girly So Groovy.

Music right there from Angular, danceable, post-punk Manchester project, Lone Lady. We are celebrating the 1980s, and that is Lone Lady celebrating New Order. Now, New Order, interestingly enough, had an album released in 1983, but I am not that good as your loyal host. Lone Lady is covering Cries and Whispers from New Order. Cries and Whispers was released in 1981 by New Order. Lone Lady released it as a single herself. You can find it, I believe, on her Bandcamp page. In the middle, it is an artist making her girly, so groovy radio debut. Hannah Liu is a San Francisco-based musician, filmmaker, and visual artist, best known as the frontwoman for the post-punk band Cold Beat. Hannah Liu released her critically acclaimed debut self-titled solo album in April. The album is a heartbreak album wrapped in icy synths, and I feel like that synth pop sound is definitely synonymous with the music we've been featuring from 1983. Starting the set and kicking off the second hour, it is our nod to 1983, Cyndi Lauper. She released her solo debut album, She's So Unusual, in 1983. We heard When You Were Mine, which actually is a Prince cover, so I feel like we're getting two 80s for the price of one. So from a cover of New Order, we dive back into 1983, Head Over Heels. That's not what we're going to do. That's actually the name of the album. Head Over Heels is the second studio album by the Scottish band Cocteau Twins, released in 1983 on 4AD Records. This album is a landmark album in the ethereal wave and dream pop genres. Listen for yourself. It's gorgeous vocals of Elizabeth Fraser and Cocteau Twins here on Girly So Groovy.

Redefining Radio, this is Girly So Groovy, the only show dedicated to the women who rock and to you, the listener who loves them. Music right there from Montreal genre-bending shoegaze band No Joy. The song is called Birthmark. You can find that from their album Motherhood. In the middle, it is music from Windsor, Ontario, indie rock act Citywide Vacuum. We heard the song Sweetkraut. That is from the band's one and only album released, if I remember correctly, 2007. The album is called Pact. And then, of course, starting that set off, we did our nod to 1983 with the Cocteau Twins. Their sophomore album, Head Over Heels, was released in 1983 and in many ways not only defined the sound of the Cocteau Twins, it defined the sound of an entire genre of dream pop that still continues today. Lots more music to get to in the last 30 minutes. I've got music coming up from You Say Party, Lesbians on Ecstasy. We cannot get through Pride Month without Lesbians on Ecstasy, as well as music coming up from Dry Cleaning and Hole as well. Hey, did you tune into our very first episode in our summer series, Cruel Summer? GSG celebrates the 1980s. Well, in the first episode, we spotlighted 1980, and in doing so, we also spotlighted the B-52s. Well, in 1983, we watched the B-52s release their third album, Whammy. It is still just as much of a queer party band that the B-52s had already been known for two albums prior. So, continuing the fun that is the B-52s, here they are right up next on Girly So Groovy.

While this is the summer that we are celebrating the 1980s, I couldn't help but take us back to 1994. That is music from alternative act Hole. She Walks on Me is from Hole's 1994 breakout album, Live Through This. You know, I've been having so much fun doing this summer series of celebrating the 1980s. I'm already thinking about next year and diving into the 90s. Just a thought. If you like the idea, let me know. Message me on Instagram at GSG Radio or Facebook at Girly So Groovy, Girly and Groovy, ending with an IE. In the middle, it is music released just this year, back in January. London, Sardonic, Spoken Word, Post-Punk Quartet, Dry Cleaning returned with the release of their new third album, Secret Love. The band sees themselves working with alternative musician Kate LeBond serving as producer. While the band explores topics of love, frustration, and cynicism, we heard the song Rocks, again, the new album, Secret Love from Dry Cleaning, and then we kicked off the set with our nod to 1983. It is the B-52s from their third album, Whammy. Songs for a Future Generation is what we just heard. When we think about 1983, this is a year that gave us some big heavy hitters. As you have seen for yourself, Madonna, Eurythmics, Cyndi Lauper, these are acts that are absolutely synonymous with the 1980s. What blows my mind, and I always forget about this, this same year that we were given the gift of Madonna, this alternative rock band released their first album. Going back to 1983 from Confusion is Sex. It is Sonic Youth here on Girly So Groovy.

ketchup everywhere. I'm down on my knees.

All right, we are completely out of time, so let's do this. June is coming to an end. That means Pride Month is almost over, so we had to make room for Montreal go-to gay party band, The Lesbians, on Ecstasy. We heard the song Sedition. That's from the band's album We Know, You Know. In the middle, it is You Say Party, We Say Die with their song XXXX Loyalty. That's from the band's album XXXX. And of course, kicking off the set with 1983's release of Sonic Youth's debut album, Confusion is Sex. We heard the song Making the Nature Scene. Let's wrap up this episode right now. It's music from alternative artist Paige Drabeau with her song Woman, closing out this week's Girly So Groovy. Thanks for tuning in.

0: CFRC is stoked to partner with KPP Concerts on an awesome summer lineup. On June 27th, be sure to catch Long Range Hustle and Psychobilly legends Reverend Horton Heat on June 28th. On July 3rd, check out alt-country legend Fred Eaglesmith, followed by folk punk legend Billy Bragg on July 5th. Emo is alive and well on July 8th with Arms Length and Mo Kenny come to town on July 9th. Hip-hop pioneer Souls of Mischief are here on July 21st, and we'll get some hardcore action with Spaced on July 23rd. Almond Monica brings Arabic Jazz to Kingston on August 7th, and finally, August 9th, you can see Lucero Ben Nichols. For tickets and full information on these and other awesome shows, visit kppconcerts.com.
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8: Welcome to Electronic Intifada Radio. I'm Nora Barrows Friedman. On this episode, Remembering My Childhood During the First Intifada, author Mohamed Al-Sayed talks about growing up during a grassroots Palestinian uprising against Israeli military occupation.
9: We didn't know that every taxpayer in the strongest economy in the world, wittingly or unwittingly, was contributing to the funding of the IOF, whose mission was to annihilate an uprising of people who had decided to stand in the face of oppression and apartheid. We knew none of that. We only knew that there was a colonial displacement settler invader and that our job was to resist.
8: And on the resistance report, John Elmer reports on how a Hezbollah anti-tank guided missile torched an Israeli army tank during the Battle of Ali al-Tahir Ridge.
10: In that strike, 4 Israeli tank crew were killed, including the commander of the 52nd Armored Battalion as part of the 401st Armored Brigade, which of course ran roughshod over Gaza, is responsible for the killing of Hind Rajab, among others, and they have paid the price in Lebanon.
8: This is Electronic Intifada Radio. I'm Nora Barrows Friedman. This episode highlights the news, interviews, and reports from our podcast on June 24th and John Elmer's resistance report on June 25th, 2026. Later in the show, Mohamed El-Sayed will talk about his new memoir called Scars and Medals. His story includes answering his grandmother's dying wish to embark on a high-stakes quest to find her son, a rebel uncle who vanished while being hunted by Mossad. But first, with their offices destroyed and their colleagues targeted, reporters must create new paths to continue their work. We've published many features in the last week, but today we're highlighting Gaza's journalists forced to start from scratch by Ahud Nassar, writing from Gaza. Inside the Media Solidarity Center in Gaza City, journalists work away on laptops or talk on their phones. On many days, the center is so crowded that it's a struggle to find a seat. Established in August 2025 by the Gaza Journalists Syndicate, the Media Solidarity Centers, including one in Khan Yunis and another in Deir al-Balah, serve as a home base for journalists who have seen their offices destroyed and their colleagues killed by Israel. The Gaza City hub is located in a large white tent, about 100 square meters, inside the courtyard of the Rashad al-Shawa Cultural Center. The walls of the tent are lined with photos of the journalists who have been killed by Israel since October 2023, including Al Jazeera correspondents Anas al-Sharif, Mohamed Kareka, and Ismail al-Ghul. Israel has killed nearly 300 journalists in Gaza since October 2023. 14 of those killings have occurred after the October 2025 ceasefire. Journalism in Gaza is a precarious and dangerous profession that has undergone massive ruptures in the past 3 years. Yet the center provides a sense of community and camaraderie for the 100 or so journalists who come here each day, many of them to use the internet and to take advantage of the electricity to charge their devices. There is no longer a place for journalists to work, said Ahed Farouana, secretary of the Gaza Journalists Syndicate, in an interview with the Electronic Intifada. The tools and equipment they relied on have been destroyed or worn beyond use, and there are no spare parts to replace them. Farouana has been a journalist since 1998 and has held the secretary position of the syndicate since 2023. He said that field reporting has become a priority in Gaza as journalists strive to convey the suffering of the people as a result of the occupation's crimes. Yet journalists, newsroom, and the equipment that makes reporting possible have all come under sustained attack by Israel as it seeks to dismantle the infrastructure of independent documentation in Gaza. The Palestinian journalist exhausts every possible means to overcome the obstacles this war has imposed, he said. Photographer and writer Samar al-Yazigi, 38, was forcibly displaced from her home in Jabalia to a school at the beginning of the war. She brought her equipment with her, but when Israeli soldiers raided the school, she had to leave everything behind. When she returned after the incursion ended, her gear had vanished. She believes the soldiers took it. Al-Yazigi's situation has become increasingly precarious. Before the war, she worked 12-hour days at Al Alamiya News. Now she can only manage 4. Her phone is old, its memory is full, and she cannot load more photos or video footage. Within a week or two at most, I will lose my ability to work entirely, she said. My phone is going to give out completely. She cannot afford to replace it. Her latest work focused on a child named Ali, who developed kidney disease due to drinking contaminated water. Although Ali holds an approved medical referral for treatment abroad, the closure of the Rafah crossing has prevented him from traveling to receive life-saving care. During the ongoing genocide in Gaza, Al-Yazigi has been drawn to covering humanitarian stories. The limitations she faces could have meant a dead end in her career, but she continued to adapt and find ways to continue her work. Around 4 p.m., the Media Solidarity Center tent empties out, and only a few journalists are left working. Nearby is a large encampment of tents where displaced families live. There, next to the journalist's tent, daily life carries on as women cook over fires and wash clothes by hand. Those are excerpts from Gaza's journalists forced to start from scratch by Ahud Nassar, a journalist and teacher in Gaza, on electronicintifada.net.

0: And now for the resistance report, where the Electronic Intifada's John Elmer brings us details on week 16 of the defense of South Lebanon, including the Battle of Ali al-Tahir Ridge.
1: This is the resistance report on day 993 of Israel's genocide in Gaza. It's day 116 of the battle in South Lebanon, where we are currently on day 5 of a pause in fighting related to the Iran-US negotiations. Of course, Israel's violating the ceasefire, but in broad terms, there's a major pause in operations that have been in effect all week, and Hezbollah, of course, has adhered to that. This is coverage of week 16 of the battle in South Lebanon. We're going to be focused today principally near Yahmar, north of Matula. Matula is inside Israel. Yahmar is on the northern side of the Litani River. And then that is where the Beaufort Castle is. And up from the Beaufort Castle is the Ali al-Tahir Ridge Line, which we are going to be focused on this show today. The IDF's buffer zone, 10 kilometers along the border, but is connecting Matula up to Beaufort Castle and further to the Ali al-Tahir Ridge. But of course, the memorandum of understanding that was signed in Islamabad is very clear. Lebanon is number one. It's the number one point of the 14-point MOU. And it says specifically that the ceasefire will ensure the territorial integrity and sovereignty of Lebanon. So the games that Israel are playing here are in contravention of the MOU, and we'll see how that unfolds. Netanyahu said that the IDF will not be withdrawing from the buffer zone as long as he is prime minister. There's, of course, elections coming up in Israel in a few months. Naim Qassem from Hezbollah, the secretary general of Hezbollah, said what we have heard him say many times, which is that we have made the decisive choice and we will never return to the era before March 2nd. The project to eliminate Hezbollah has failed. Be confident that the Israelis will be driven out of every inch of our land and victory will be achieved. In the negotiations, they have set up a monitoring cell. They're calling it a deconfliction cell that includes Pakistan, Qatar, Iran, and the US. So this is not a ceasefire that is going to be overseen by the United States, which obviously has zero credibility. They are the same military, for all intents and purposes, as the Israelis. And so obviously them alone monitoring the ceasefire is absurd. It has always been absurd. We can see it in Gaza. And the Iranians are not allowing that to happen in the memorandum of understanding through these negotiations. So there's definitely some optimism of that track. We will wait and see how it unfolds in the coming days and weeks. North to Nabatea is the strategic ridge line that we are going to focus on today, Ali al-Tahir Heights. The high point on Ali al-Tahir Ridge Line, 690 meters, that is the site of a former Israeli military outpost, the Dalat outpost that was destroyed in 2000 when Israel was defeated in South Lebanon and fled in humiliation, leaving their computers on and literally running down the hill. They abandoned that post and it was blown up by Hezbollah shortly after. Israeli troops moved north, attempting to take this ridge line when ceasefire talks were seemingly going to curtail Israeli operations. And they were met with steep, fierce resistance along that ridge, attempting to fight uphill, like Sun Tzu would recommend you do not do. And all of the Israelis took significant losses over the weekend during those battles in that area. Kfar Tibnit is where the Israelis were attempting to advance from up onto the Ali al-Tahir Ridge. The ridge line is the highest point. It overlooks the city of Nabatea, which is a major city in the south. It also overlooks to the south into Palestine and into the Galilee Panhandle over northern Israel. As the Israelis attempted to come up the ridge line, an anti-tank guided missile strike, a Cornet strike hitting a tank. In that strike, four Israeli tank crew were killed, including the commander of the 52nd Armored Battalion as part of the 401st Armored Brigade, which of course ran roughshod over Gaza, is responsible for the killing of Hind Rajab, among others. and they have paid the price in Lebanon with that operation. The tank was destroyed, burned, with the tank crew inside, and Israel could not recover the bodies. It's Friday morning at 12:20 a.m. is this operation. They killed the crew of this tank, the commander of the 52nd Armored Battalion, the gunner, the loader, and the driver were all killed, and the vehicle was not

0: get it Sunday night, 3 nights after the tank was torched by a Kornet anti-tank guided missile strike. There was 3 Merkava tanks that were attacked with anti-tank guided missiles. Not sure if there was multiple strikes on one. Mocking the Israeli tank armored corps, their slogan, "The man in the tank will win," is the Israeli armored corps slogan, which comes from Israel Tal, who was the designer of the Merkava tank that was thought to be indestructible until it met the resistance in Gaza, and it met the resistance in the 2006 war, of course, particularly in the Battle of Wadi Saluki, where an entire Israeli tank column was destroyed of Merkava tanks. That quote comes from him, and so it has a long history within the Israeli Armored Corps, and the 401st Armored Brigade is part of that corps. There's 3 brigades that make up the Armored Corps, the 7th Armored Brigade and the 188th Armored Brigade, and then each of those brigades have 3 battalions under them. So the 401st has the 52nd Battalion, the 9th Battalion, and the 46th Battalion. The officer that was killed, the commander of the 52nd Battalion, he was the 4th member of the 52nd Battalion to be taken off the battlefield 2 times in Gaza and 2 times here in Lebanon. Israel said what happened to the tank on that Friday night. They basically listed every possible option because they couldn't access the tank to do an investigation. So they literally just, at one point they said it was an FPV, another point they said it was an IED, another point they said it was a hatch was open, one point they said it was a malfunction. They just had no idea. But here, if you simply read the Hezbollah field report, they could have known exactly what happened. It says, "The Islamic Resistance lured an Israeli armored and infantry platoon attempting to infiltrate the northern side of Aliyat Tahrir Heights into an ambush kill zone where they destroyed 3 Merkava tanks with guided missiles and continued to engage the force with intense rocket and artillery fire." The Israeli ambassador to the U.S. said that over a 24-hour period, Hezbollah fired 147 rockets, 20 explosive drones, and 9 anti-tank missiles during this battle. The Israelis lost in those 3 days 42 killed and wounded, including that entire tank. And they suffered that defeat, were unable to take control of the ridgeline. Because the operation was in the middle of the night, because the fighting was all through the night, I don't expect that we're going to see any more footage than we saw already of this operation, but it was clearly a significant hit. And again, Israel goes into a ceasefire, adheres to the ceasefire in their way, because they take significant casualties. That was the consistent pattern in Gaza before the ceasefires. When the Israelis get hit really hard, they're ready for a ceasefire, and that seemed to be the case here as well. In Kfar Tibnit, like I said, this is where the Israelis were based for their push on Ali al-Tahrir Ridge. This is a forward command position. A number of casualties in drone strikes, an FPV drone strike seriously wounded 5 soldiers in Kfar Tibnit. In a strike around Beaufort Castle, 1 were killed and 13 were wounded in a single strike from the commando brigade. We're going to pick up on an M113. People remember these are aluminum 70s era troop carriers that are not fit for contemporary battle. What the Israelis use them for and have used them for in Gaza and are using them for in Lebanon is to use them as bomb shuttles, explosives shuttles, or themselves a bomb, essentially a car bomb. The resistance destroyed it before it could blow anything up. 30 anti-tank operations in the 3 weeks leading up to the pause in fighting. I don't know what to call it. It's not a ceasefire. We don't really have another word. The word ceasefire was supposed to have a meaning. Israel has, of course, and the United States have destroyed the meaning of ceasefire. But right now we have, a broadly speaking, a pause in fighting. We'll see how long that lasts. So this has been the Resistance Report covering week 16 of the battle in South Lebanon.
1: That was our contributing editor, John Elmer. You're listening to Electronic Intifada Radio with me, Nora Barrows-Friedman. Just a few weeks ago, on May 15th, was the annual commemoration of the Nakba, the day that Israel and its state ideology, Zionism, proclaimed itself on top

0: top of Palestine in 1948. Amidst countless systematic massacres of Palestinians and the burning, looting, and theft of their homes, land, cultural heritage, and livelihoods. Of course, 78 years later, the Nakba has never ended. In Gaza, Israel's ongoing genocide has killed tens of thousands, possibly hundreds of thousands of Palestinians in the last 2.5 years. And in the West Bank, Zionist settler colonial violence is accelerating. Inside historic Palestine, Palestinian citizens of Israel continue to face systematic apartheid, racist pogroms, and internal displacement. And around the world, millions of Palestine refugees are still struggling to return home. In his new memoir, Scars and Medals, Mohammed Al-Sayed takes the reader through his journey as a child coming of age during the First Intifada in the occupied West Bank city of Tulkarem, as he learns about his grandparents' traumatic experiences during the Nakba and how it shaped the lives of his parents, his uncle, and himself decades later. And just for full disclosure, I had the honor of writing the foreword to Scars and Medals, which is published by Iskra Books and out now. It is my pleasure to have Mohammed Al-Sayed with us today to talk about his memoir. Mohammed, thank you for being here.
1: Thank you for having me.
0: The book is beautiful, and I wanted to begin by just having you dive into your story. You open your memoir in 2010 in the U.S., and you kind of set the scene for us. And like so many Palestinian families, your relatives are scattered around the world. Some are in Palestine, some are in the States, others are elsewhere. Can you talk about situating yourself as a Palestinian, exiled and in the diaspora, as a young adult, far from where you grew up in Tulkarem and farther away in many ways from where your actual hometown is in historic Palestine?
1: Yes, I started the book in the U.S. because this book is directed to the West, and I wanted it to start in the West. I came to the U.S. when I was 24 years of age, so I was well aware of what was happening. And if anybody reads my memoir, they will understand all the traumatic events that I've been through. So when I came here, I was looking for a little bit of rest and a little bit of a relaxation and maybe just winding down from all the complications of the occupation, because occupation is a very tiring machine. It wears you down. And while I was doing that, I was starting to meet up with people and striking conversations. And what I've noticed is that as soon as you introduce yourself as a Palestinian, you notice that, okay, now on a pedestal in a courthouse and I have to defend myself and my people just for us, we're guilty of being Palestinians. And that was pre-October 7th. That was the perception that the West had about the Palestinians. Everybody had that perception either from their church or from the TV, or if they watch conservative televisions like Fox News, they definitely thought of us as stray wolves that are willing to eat the Israelis alive if we could. And that's why we were encaged in these, you know, ghettos or the open air prison in Gaza. And that was a false narrative. It was completely false. So I had to strike conversations, and once they got to know me and learn more about my past, my history, my livelihood in Palestine, they will start to sympathize, they will start to relate, and they will start to understand. The mere simple thing of being a human being was taken away from us. We were stripped down from the humanity of things. We were never presented with our faces or our names. That's why my memoir came to flush up the story of the Palestinians. I wanted it really to touch up on the human aspect of it. So we're trying to bring back the humanity to the Palestinians. That was my motivation from writing this book, because all of these conversations that I had when I first arrived to the U.S. showed me that the Hasbara machine had money well spent over decades and decades in the West to portray us as those animalistic, monster-like beings.
0: You mentioned you grew up in the West Bank during the First Intifada. Can you talk about what your childhood was like? You talk about your friends. You saw your best friend get shot by the Israelis when you were just a kid. Talk about what it was like in Tulkarem in those days.
1: When we were children, we weren't indoctrinated into anything. We were just children. All we wanted to do is get out of school, throw these backpacks, pack some lunch, and hopefully do the homework quickly and go to play, go out and play. That's all we wanted as kids, just like any other kids. But the occupation that was imposed upon us, the daily atrocities that happened to us, took away that very little human-like normalcy. So the first instances where I noticed that we were actually people under occupation, we weren't living in a normal place where your own policemen and your own military would be, you know, patrolling around you. Those actually were people who meant harm to every single one of us. That happened when I was 5 years of age. Prior to that, I was home kept with my younger siblings and we just played at home. Any loud banging or any siren or anything like that, my mom would make up excuses for why it's happening. And I would believe her and I wouldn't know that the outer world was that tough, crazy world. My instances started when I was in first grade, when I started going out to school. The school that I went to, a school that was built by the Ottomans. So even this, my school witnessed Palestine before and Israel was ever erected. So it predated it because everything around us really predated Israel. The olive trees, that's why they uproot them all the time. Yaffa's orange trees, where Palestine used to be the world's major exporter of oranges, all of that got uprooted. And the very few that were left started being wrapped up with paper that said product of Israel. The irony of it, the same countries that used to import it from Palestine, the very following year of 1948, they started receiving the same oranges, but wrapped up with Israeli flag. Shame on these countries that accept and taking it, and shame on them not protesting the change that happened in front of their very own eyes. When I came in touch with the Israelis for the first time, I was in first grade. I was very naive because I thought life was rosy around me. I was going to school to make friends and start playing with the kids and maybe learning some alphabetical lessons. But then on the very first few weeks of school, there was this attack in what predated the first intifada. It was some of the escalations that actually led to the first intifada because there was a lot of tensions that led up to the first intifada. This one hit our own city, Tulkarm, which was very special in the sense of it being very close to the border, where some of my friends' houses were actually, when I go back and visit them right now, are erected right by the separation wall, which separated us, the apartheid wall. So we had that direct contact with the occupation. So anything that happens, you will feel it right away. And in our school, it wasn't any different. An attack happened on the city and the shopkeepers and the farmers and the doctors and everybody went out into the streets to resist this attack by settlers and IOF. Clashes happened. They burned out tires and started throwing rocks at them because we had no weapons. And if you wonder why the first intifada broke out in a peaceful manner, i.e. just throwing stones at a nuclear military power that's backed up by the world's strongest military nuclear power, is because we had no weapons. And if you think of this, about 7 million Palestinians between Gaza and the West Bank hadn't had a single pistol to defend themselves with. It was the evil working of the British Kingdom when they had the mandate for 30 some years after they took over Palestine when they defeated the Ottoman Empire. And every work that they did was actually just pushing for the establishment of the State of Israel. But us as children, we didn't know what was happening outside the walls of the school. We were on the second floor, and very soon we started smelling the fumes of the tear gas. And we knew then that something wrong was happening. So kids started questioning what is happening, and also the teachers started knocking on each other's doors and talking to each other, trying to explain what happened and sharing with each other the very little information about what was happening outside of the school. And eventually, as things gotten heated up even more and gotten closer to the school, the principal decided that it wasn't safe to keep kids like little chicks in a coop, enclosed in a school that was very ancient, very old, not prepared for any kind of emergency. So he decided on a limb that, okay, I need to let go all of these children so they don't suffocate inside their classrooms, overcrowded classrooms. 45 to 55 kids per classroom is too much, but that was the budget that the occupation allowed for us to have schools back then. So in an eye blink, I found myself a five-year-old who didn't know which direction his home was. I was in the streets, children yelling and screaming and running in every direction. I'd look at the skyline and everything was mixed up between the smoke from the burnt tires and the tear canisters all together in a mix that was apocalyptic. The sounds of rounds being shot in the background kept coming out all the time. Sirens with ambulances coming back and forth. It was apocalyptic and I didn't know what to do. I started running in one direction for a second and then realizing that wasn't the direction of home. So I would turn around and start running towards the other direction. I didn't know where to go. And thank God my dad found me. He was looking for us to pick us up because of the mess that happened. And I saw his car. He yelled at me and I hopped in the car. My other brothers, who the older ones who were in school, were with him already. And he took us off back to the house that was on the outskirts of the city, so away from all of this theater.
0: Can you talk about the story of your grandmother, Jamila, and what it was like hearing for the first time as a child that she wasn't from Tulkarm, that she was from Jaffa, and how that kind of informed who you became as a child?
1: My grandmother was very near and dear to my heart. Because of her character, she was a doer. She was a resilient person who had fallen so many times and still got up and still rebuilt her life. She was destined to live inside the refugee camp for the rest of her life, cursing her destiny. But she refused. She worked alongside my grandfather, who had passed a few short years after they got out. They together rebuilt their life, bought a piece of land, right outside that camp, and started rebuilding. He purchased the shop in the city of Tulkarm, and she started planting oranges, just like they did back in the city of Jaffa. This time, right outside the camp, in a small piece of land, less than an acre. But it was just an extension of who they are and why they did this. I opened up to life, finding her in her home, not too far from our house, who was built on the family's extended land that they ended up buying after the Nakba. So I thought that was the status quo. That was how they were for the rest of their past. But after the first Intifada broke out, and after my dad told me about the truth of those soldiers that were shooting at us when we broke out of that school event, I asked him about what happened even earlier and how did we get to this. And they told me you needed to talk to your grandmother. She will explain to you because she outlived the occupation and she saw what happened to her. My grandmother used to, alongside my grandfather, they owned an olive orchard and a barley field. And they had a small shop in the city of Jaffa. And they had a house by the beach that I didn't know any of that. As a five-year-old, that's when I got to learn all of that. And when she explained it to me and she told me that she used to sell and buy in the shop with money that said Palestine on it. She told me that the books, even the Bible that their neighbor, the Christian neighbor that they had, had a map at the index of that Bible that said Palestine on the map. And everything predated Israel. There wasn't an Israel. That was the norm to them. And that 1948, when the terrorist gangs attacked their city, they had to flee with nothing but my older uncle in her arm and my older aunt running behind her and my grandfather. They destroyed a part of the house that they had with the shelling, and they barely escaped by the skin of their teeth. And they left not getting anything out. And they ended up in the refugee camp, but they worked very hard and they rebuilt their life again. And that's how I got to see them. When she explained to me this story, she went into her old closet and opened it up and grabbed the tin can that she kept her valuables in. And she grabbed the key and she grabbed some kind of a deed that she showed me to what she once owned. It was very hard for her to remember all of that. And she broke into tears for the first time because she was like a role model for me. So I saw this very strong woman who would always overcome any obstacle. I never saw her shaky or sad or even crying. That was the first time she cried, and I didn't know how to handle it. And I had to soothe her and soothe myself. So we hugged each other and she started crying, and I probably cried with her when she explained all of that to me. That was me learning about my history that I needed to know, my roots and where I'm from, where my people are from, and us as a family as well.
0: Yeah, and of course that informed who you became as an adult as well. And one of the stories that kind of guides your memoir is the story of your uncle, Ghazi, who you mentioned was a, you know, just a toddler during the Nakba. Can you talk about Ghazi and his story, and through that, your very intimate connection to the Palestinian resistance? How did Ghazi resist the Israeli occupation? What did he sacrifice, and why was this such an important component of the story that you told?
1: Not foreign from any other family in Palestine. We have a portion, a good portion of the family, are the ones who lived during the 1967 catastrophe. We call it the Nexa. This came not so many years, about 18 to 20 years after the original Nakba. Nakba means a catastrophe, but really it was a genocide. So the genocide is not a new thing. We had one after the other throughout the past 80 years. For people to witness the current one that just happened in Gaza, it's not the first one, but this is definitely the first one that got broadcasted in 4K live on your handheld cell phones. That's the difference. But the amount of killing and the amount of children shredded and the amount of women killed is just as much on every single occasion. Israel never stopped its genocide. It has some kind of a sick, twisted dial that they have. They dial it up sometimes and then they dial it down depending on the policies and whatever politics happening in the world, but they never stop it. As of right now, as we speak, the genocide in Gaza has not stopped. People may have forgotten because they're not seeing the shredded children every single day, but those who outlived the genocide are still living in tents, are still living in conditions that humans couldn't even tolerate for a week. They've been doing this for over 2.5 years now. It's intolerable, but they know that one day this siege will be lifted and they will live free men and women eventually. Just like my grandparents dreamt of normalcy to come back to their lives, and my parents did, I do. And that's where my uncle was coming from. He, as a young man, had been breastfed the resistance, because I think even the trauma that his mom had when she had him in her arms and she was running and falling and tripping until they reached the refugee camps in Tulkarem, I'm pretty sure that trauma got stuck with him, even if he wasn't aware what it meant. It was integrated into his genes and it ended up one way or the other shaping him up. Him growing up, seeing his parents working very hard because they lost their generational wealth to rebuild the very simple basics of life to provide it to them. He knew very well that it wasn't easy to have something. And he knew very well to have the occupation, the same occupation, come back in 1967 and try to take it away from them for the second time in their lifetime. It wasn't something he was going to tolerate. So he organized with a lot of his classroom kids and his neighborhood buddies, and they decided to resist. They didn't have weapons inside the West Bank. So they gathered up whatever they were able to, sticks and knives, and they wanted to resist an army that was an army machine that was really fed with the state-of-the-art weaponry that the West manufactured back in 1967. So they were outnumbered and they were outpowered to the point where they were driven out. The ones that got shot in the back were killed, and the ones that managed to reach the Jordan River and crossed it survived. My uncle was one of those who survived. And then he got into the West and he realized that even outside, there was another battle that was held for the Palestinians, because we were hunted down, every single person who resisted or who completed their higher education to become something important that could come back one day and rebuild, were hunted down in Europe. And Europe was ill-informed back in the 70s, just like how the US was up until 3 years ago. And the governments of Europe were hands in hand with the Mossad, chasing them one city after the other, one country after the other in Europe. And that was his life. It was a dangerous game of hide and seek, just like the one we played when we were little kids, throwing stones at an army and then getting shot at and then getting killed. He had the real deal up in Europe, and him and those who survived with him managed to survive, and they wanted to hurt the enemy where they could. And they organized out there. They realized there is weapons that we can purchase and we can use. And they did that to the point where he was imprisoned in Sweden. He had numerous lifetimes against him. And I think at certain point in his life, these are information that I got to learn after I met him. But when he got out, he still went through another set of events that caused him just to cave in, shell down, and hide. Just live a normal life away from the radar of the grid. And his whereabouts were unheard of. My grandmother didn't know anything about him. After he left outside, he sent a couple of letters through proxies so he wouldn't get caught. And after that, when the chase got tense, he couldn't even send letters. And obviously, he got prisoned. Now we know he got prisoned. We thought he was shot dead. So every trace of news about him was just gone. My mom thought he was dead. My aunt thought he was dead. And my grandmother never thought he was dead. She had a firm belief that he was alive. He's her son, and she was able to detect it somehow. On her dying bed, I was already living in the U.S., and I was visiting, and she was really old. She couldn't move. She couldn't get out of bed. She was under the custody of my mom, and I was visiting for about 20 days. So every afternoon, I would go and have talks with her. She would have the same old talks that she fed me when I was a little kid, recited back at me, and I was enjoying them, every single moment of them. I would drink tea with her. On the last time, I was going there just to say goodbye to her because I was coming back to the U.S. the following day. And she told me that she wanted me to look for her son. And I was startled by that request because I thought we'd moved on, and she was on her deathbed. I knew my uncle was around the age of my dad. So he probably, if he'd left, he'd be a senior man, you know, walking with a cane or something. That's how I imagined him, if he'd been alive. But for a person who vanished 40 years from that point, I didn't know how to look for him. But the way she brought it up to me, I couldn't say no to her and leave her the next day brokenhearted, and more so. So I just said, yes, I will do it, and I will look for him, and I will bring him to you. And I promised her, I made a promise that I probably had no idea how I would fulfill. And I left. I left feeling good that, hey, I gave her hope. But as soon as I landed in the U.S., I realized what big of a load that was on me personally, because every night I'd wake up and I'm like, what kind of promise did I make to my grandmother? So I started searching for him in a serious manner. And we contacted the Palestinian embassy in different European capitals. And they started searching, but nothing led to any hope. Until about a year or a year and a half later, my grandma passed. And I failed. I failed to give her the very little thing that she wanted. It was devastating to me, because that was one simple thing, just to let her know her son is dead. You know, that closure, I couldn't give it to her. And it was so hard that I became even more insistent that I was going to find him. I started searching even harder, and we found the lead. And in no time, I found myself in Sweden, searching for a man I never met. I don't even know how he looks like. The only trace of his whereabouts was a city in Europe 45 years earlier. And the only trace of his appearances was a black and white tore up picture that he took on his prom or graduation day or something like that when he was 18. So I ended up going to Europe, chasing after any trace. And we went to see a couple of potentials, but there was one potential that sounded real. And I started pursuing it harder and harder. We talked to the people that lived in the building and we banged on the door with no hope of anybody answering. I had numerous attempts and I explained them in details in the memoir. Some of them were outlandish. Some of them were, you know, standard pursuits. But I ended up getting him to open up the door after maybe 6 days of pursuing him and getting the equivalent of 911 emergencies to intervene. We ended up embracing on the front door. Myself, and maybe he was the past that was lost, but also my future had I not done this step. Because of the broken child that I have is the same broken child he had. So after we embraced and I sat down in his apartment for 3 days and nights, we had no sleep. Maybe we napped every now and then, but it took him 3 days to explain to me what happened to him. So if I landed in Sweden looking for like a broken man or a lost man, I left out, you know, finding and saying goodbye to a hero. That's for sure. And I was very proud of him. And I'm hoping that that would have put a closure to my grandmother's spirit. Hopefully she's relaxed and relieved.
0: I believe that fully. And how you describe that in the memoir is so moving and so emotional, that your uncle's sacrifice and your grandmother's sacrifice, but her also just kind of unwavering belief that he was still alive somewhere, and how she understood, you know, as painful as it was, why he couldn't be in touch with his family anymore. I have to think that she passed, Allah yarhamha, with the belief that you were going to make good on your promise, even though maybe you didn't believe it yourself at the time, yes. But you did. We just have maybe, you know, 10 minutes left, but I wanted you to actually read from your memoir. There are so many incredible stories that, you know, that we've talked about already, but I was wondering if you can read from the chapter entitled Intifada Tensions.
1: It's a good chapter. Intifada tensions. So that was in the city of Tulkarm in 1988. So that was the beginning of the Intifada. And that was probably my first year of school. And I was a little kid. The barley had been harvested in the field behind our house. And my two older brothers and I were playing soccer on the flattened surface. We'd gathered with our neighbors, Fuad and Bahir, who were both older than me. Bahir had just finished high school and was about to leave for the U.S. to attend university. The older boys were often annoyed by me trying to join them, since in their eyes, I was still a baby. But I didn't care. I had no desire to join my younger siblings. Toy cars and dolls held no interest for me. Besides, the older kids knew things, secrets that I could learn. In the distance, we watched a patrolling armored vehicle enter the Tulkarm refugee camp's main road. We could hear the thunk of rocks hitting the thick metal plating, and soon it was in pursuit of the youths. Soldiers firing off rounds and hurling canisters of tear gas from their vantage point. Most of the refugees scattered, but to our horror, a few ran towards the field where we were playing. Out in the open, they were an easier target for the vehicles to follow. And as luck would have it, we were standing directly in their path. We sprinted for home. The house my dad had built between the olive orchards was secluded. At least a quarter mile away from the nearest home. This idyllic peace was once the envy of our friends. But when the Intifada started, living in a house far from the city became a curse. Yes, it was a very big curse. I can attest to that. Escalation started at night between the trees in the orchards. And some nights, the soldiers would clash with the resistance youth in and around our property. My nights were filled with sounds of yelling, shooting, and soldiers' boots stamping past the windows. On occasions, rounds would slam into the thick outer walls. On bad days, when the firing would escalate, I would spend most of the night under my bed, terrified of passing before a window. When the sounds of war eventually died down, I'd climb back into bed, hoping my brothers hadn't noticed my cowardice. I probably spent more nights under the bed than over the bed, especially the first year of Intifada. That day, as our precious soccer ball lay abandoned in the field, the back and forth between occupation soldiers and the youth kept going through the afternoon, and it only intensified as darkness fell. I lay in my usual spot on the floor under the bed, wishing I wasn't such a baby. I was fast asleep against the cold floorboards when the sound of banging at the door woken me. The first rays of sunlight were peeking through the window, and I knew my family would still be asleep. I found them gathered in the living room, facing the door as it shook on its hinges from the force of the pounding. Mom gathered us up with her as Dad went to slide the bolt open with shaking hands. A unit of military infantry stormed inside. There must have been over a dozen of them. To a boy like me, they seemed so tall, giants, as they towered over my father. They were angry, machine guns hoisted, fingers on the triggers. I despised their army green outfits. The sound of their communication unit was still ringing in my ears, shouting back and forth in Hebrew, a foreign language that I didn't understand. It sounded harsh and alien to my ears. They split up, half lining us up by the wall in the living room and frisking us while the rest searched the house. My younger siblings were crying loudly, but I kept quiet, following the lead of my older brothers. They opened closets and drawers and threw everything within on the floor. They kicked doors open, breaking locks. To my surprise, my father spoke to them in Hebrew, asking what it was they were searching for. They told him that they were looking for a few guys who'd thrown stones at them earlier. These rebels had run toward our house. My dad assured the soldiers that there was no one else in the building but the family members. After stripping the house and finding nothing, they lounged on the furniture and ordered my parents to make them breakfast. My parents got to work immediately, while one of the soldiers stood in the doorway with his gun pointed at them. Me and my younger siblings hovered in the kitchen, but my two older brothers were forced to keep standing against the wall in the living room. As much as I wanted to emulate the older boys, I was relieved that I was permitted to stay close to my mother. Once breakfast was ready, they made my father taste every plate to ensure it wasn't poisoned before they began to eat. Later, they locked us in one room and spent a couple of hours on the rooftop of the house, observing the surroundings. After what seemed like an eternity, they left. "I'm not sending you guys to school today," she announced that morning. My two older brothers objected to her suggestion immediately and began arguing that not sending us to school wouldn't prevent bad things from happening. After a 10-minute argument, our parents caved. The truth was, we weren't that much safer at home anyway. As my father simmered with frustration and humiliation, I continued to master my ability to bottle up emotions. Up until that time, I had been the spoiled young son, prone to emotional outbursts. Now, I withdrew, and I was not the only one. My father became more serious and more nervous, and he started to show less affection towards us. He withdrew, spending more time in silent isolation, and began to act in ways we had never seen before. If he heard noises coming from outside, day or night, he would walk right up to the window to try to identify the source. At the time, his moodiness confused me, but now that I have a family of my own, I can relate to those feelings of vulnerability and helplessness. How would it feel to be responsible for protecting your family while aware that should a threat arise, there was very little you could do? If anything, having a man in the house probably made us greater target in the eyes of the enemy, a greater threat. As my father withdrew, my mother became even more protective. Playdates and adventures became a thing of the past. Even visiting Grandma Jamila, my favorite person in the world, was a rare treat. As the demonstrations, chases, shootings, beatings, and terror continued, we started to witness fellow students being arrested, shot, and injured. It didn't even feel out of the norm anymore. It was just our lives. We didn't have any reference point for a better life other than the stories our elders would tell us about how life was good for them when they lived by the Mediterranean Sea before the occupation. Back when they lived in cities like Yaffa, Akko, and other cities that had become major Israeli cities, our people were not permitted to visit those areas without applying for a permission card. The same cities that our elderly weren't allowed to return to, though they still carry the keys to their homes and shops around their necks as a reminder of the rights that had been taken from them. So many would die believing that one day their families would return to claim what had once been theirs. For us, the new generation, those were empty dreams. Though as it was, there was little to gain from the past. Instead, we had to fight to preserve the little we had left. Resisting the occupation was the only option. As a young kid, we knew nothing about the Anti-Defamation League, ADL, and its influence on the political and social fabric of America. We knew nothing about the Zionist lobby in Washington. We knew nothing about the American-Israeli Public Affairs Committee, AIPAC, group that lobbies pro-Israel policies. It was a major donor and influencer in electing politicians and Congress members, sometimes influencing even the President of the United States. We didn't know that the U.S., a country that was 7,000 miles away from Palestine, was supporting those who took our land with almost $4 billion annually. We didn't know that every taxpayer in the strongest economy in the world, wittingly or unwittingly, was contributing to the funding of the IOF, whose mission was to annihilate an uprising of people who had decided to stand in the face of oppression and apartheid. We knew none of that. We only knew that there was a colonial displacement settler invader and that our job was to resist. This resistance came with a high price, and the worst was yet to come.
0: Mohamed Al-Sayed, the author of the memoir Scars and Medals, out now from Iskra Books. Mohamed, thank you so much for being with us. Mabruk, thank you, and congratulations on this book. We hope to have you back on the Electronic Intifada very soon. Thank you so much.
1: Thank you for having me. I appreciate you.
0: That was author Mohamed Al-Sayed. Thank you for tuning into Electronic Intifada Radio. I'm Nora Barrows-Friedman. 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

0: Hey, friggin' buddy here, coming to you live from Spicer's Dockside Grill, you know, over on Wolf Island there. It's friggin' beauty over here. Like I'd say, best waterfront patio in Kingston, hands down. Right on. So hop on a ferry or a jet ski or whatever and just get over to Spicer's Dockside Grill and see for yourself. They're open for lunch and dinner Thursday to Sunday from noon to 9, and they got free live music every Friday and Saturday night. Frig yeah! Get the full scoop at spicersdockside.com and I'll see you on the island, bud.
1: Hi, everyone, and welcome to Peace, Love, and Jenny. This program's all about the classics with a spotlight on the sounds of the 60s and 70s, plus a few modern artists who bring that same timeless vintage feel. We'll be exploring everything from pop and soul to funk, jazz, and even a touch of hip-hop, spanning decades but all connected through good vibes, peace and love, and of course, a little bit of me, Jenny. Hello, hello, and welcome back. This week's episode is really getting me excited for summer, and actually summer has officially kicked off last weekend with summer solstice, so I figured this was really the only way to celebrate with a full hour of some yacht rock. And honestly, this is one of my favorite genres to listen to in the summer. I have a whole yacht rock playlist on Spotify that's well over 6 hours long. So narrowing it down to just an hour for today's show was not easy. So I tried to include some of the classics along with a few deeper cuts and songs I've been really into lately. We are going to start things off strong with what I think is one of the definitions of yacht rock, with How Long by Ace. And I can totally picture myself cruising around Lake Ontario with this plane in the background. And what's interesting is that most people think How Long is about a cheating partner, with the lyrics like, how long has this been going on? So it definitely sounds like a breakup song, but that's actually not what it's all about. Singer Paul Carrick actually wrote the song after finding out Ace's bass player had been secretly playing with another band. And feeling a little betrayed, Paul turned that frustration into a song. So the cheating in the lyrics isn't romantic, it's actually about a bandmate being disloyal to the group, believe it or not. And the song ended up becoming Ace's biggest hit, and it helped launch Paul's career immensely, which later included singing with Mike plus the Mechanics. So here is Ace with How Long.